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0: Welcome to Real Talk Outdoors here on Total Country Bob FM Network. And Tommy's out on assignment tonight, but we're blessed to have Mr. Mark Fisher in here tonight. Appreciate that. I'm Larry Hansen, Brandon Backstrom on keyboards. And Mark, how's your fishing been going on, man?
1: Well, all I can say, thanks for having me here to start with, Lair. It's always a pleasure.
0: Appreciate it, brother.
1: And it's been an interesting spring. Mm-hmm. I think everybody had kind of agree with that premise. Everybody I seem to bounce into, no matter if you're fishing walleyes or bass or panfish even, it's just been an interesting year.
0: Yeah, cold nights and slow water temps warming up.
1: And
0: weed line not growing.
1: That's the biggest thing.
0: Yeah.
1: That really is.
0: And you know what's dying right now without chemicals?
1: Pickleweed, curly leaf pondweed.
0: Yeah, it's dying like it's supposed to, just like my grandpa told me.
1: Yeah, the old timers.
0: A long time ago.
1: They called it spring weed.
0: Yeah.
1: A lot of the old timers.
0: Yeah. He called it pickerel weed.
1: Yeah.
0: But you're right. It was spring weed.
1: Yeah, because it would show up first and disappear first.
0: Yeah.
1: And then after that, it's like the old adage, wait for the dark lilacs to bloom.
0: Yeah.
1: And there's the peak of the beginning of summer for a lot of walleye guys. So who knows?
0: Yeah, I even heard that a couple weeks ago from Chet Myers. You know, all the walleye guys, lilacs are in bloom. Chet told me when they're in bloom, spawning's going on.
1: What is?
0: Spawning.
1: Ah, cool.
0: Okay. So? All right, that's that. Yeah. So, anyway, but I know I caught fish this past week that still had eggs in them.
1: Wow.
0: Okay.
1: And water temps.
0: Oh, well, Tonka's now finally 72, but it took a long time to get there, man.
1: But 72, the 1st of June.
0: Yeah. So
1: first part of June.

0: Wow.
1: Okay, so Lake Sarah is at 83 today.
0: No way.
1: Yeah.
0: And that's dirty, right?
1: Yep. Mm-hmm.
0: Hmm.
1: Isn't that crazy?
0: Got to keep your wits about you this year and make don't go fish down memory lane, right?
1: Yeah. Yeah.
0: Stay on the move. Wow.
1: And so I've been finding fish in 2 to 4 feet of water, and I've also been finding them in that roughly 9 to 12 feet of water.
0: Yeah. Well, you and I talked a little bit yesterday, and you said you caught them pretty good.
1: Yeah.
0: And I said, inside weed lines going?
1: Yeah.
0: Yeah, if there are any inside weed lines.
1: Yeah.
0: Right?
1: Right.
0: Mm-hmm. So, yeah.
1: But some of this was just on weed flats. Okay?
0: Yeah.
1: On weed flats.
0: Mm-hmm.
1: And he caught big monster sunnies with this.
0: Okay. They were cruising.
1: Oh, yeah. Yeah.
0: Went out for a little bit yesterday with my son-in-law, John, and Grant and Luke and Lars, the three stooges. We were out and went fishing for a little bit yesterday for about 4 hours. And, yeah, periodically, just a big bull sunfish would just swim through. And it's like, where did that come from? Where's the rest of them?
1: Yeah.
0: You know?
1: Yeah.
0: So it was fun.
1: Yeah, it is fun, and then I've even been doing some trolling, Mark, with the shad dancer.
0: Oh,
1: and that is catching everything under the sun. It's fun, man.
0: Got
1: crappies,
0: a different
1: big sunfish, pike, bass. Lady on Friday caught her PB.
0: Oh, nice. Little different vibration gets a little deeper.
1: Mm-hmm. Yeah. Mm-hmm. Yep. So, yeah. So, anyway. So, yeah. So, we have a caller, Mark.
0: Oh, good.
2: Yeah, we can jump to the phones. I got Dave from Wisconsin on the line. He's looking for some Mille Lacs tips. Dave, you're on with the boys.
1: Hey, Dave.
3: Hey, guys. Up here right now on the southwest side and second day out. This morning was pretty good, but just wondering how you guys would be approaching them right now. The two guys I'm with are from Missouri, and the one guy, Gil, hooked one yesterday and today that we kept, and both were full of eggs. Yeah, just wondering if you think there. So it was 68 degrees or 72 degrees yesterday, 68 degrees today. Just curious how you guys would be tackling them.
0: Sure.
1: Go ahead.
0: Well, this is Mark, and you know, leading up to this last week, the weather conditions, all of a sudden we went from, if you back up a couple weeks ago, we went from still part of winter at 30-some degrees, bang, right into high 80s and pushing 90. Well, as Larry was just talking about, water temperatures aren't going on a gradual rise. There's going to be some areas that are going to be warmer than others. And with the winds that we've been getting, it's going to see fish more advanced. So they start coming off the banks a little bit and hang around. But I would, if I'm going to put it this way, I'm going out on Tuesday to Mille Lacs for the first time this year. And I was thinking about what milk run would I do. And I would still say I would stay in the mid depths and just kind of poke around the mid depths. Fan cast about, certainly catch them on top waters this time of year as well, a little bit. And just find rock fingers that extend out and find rock flats that where the ice pushes up. That's why I talk about the mid-depths, where the ice for years has pushed up off the bottom and along the bottom and make these ridges of rocks that can run parallel with the shoreline for long times. And use those rocks kind of like a weed line. So you'll come to a corner or an inside turn, even on those rock reefs if you're paying.

0: fishing enough, right, Lair?
1: Cool, man. Yeah.
0: You know, and these, you'll find residual fish that are either trying to still spawn or have spawned and are resting up. And there'll be a lot of there'll be a lot of fish in those areas in the mid depth. And it's really hard to beat is to go up there with a marabou jig and just fantastic.
2: Okay, that's what So these guys turn. In fact, you guys could maybe you guys all know the terms, the Ned rigs, the Nico rigs. I had no idea how to really rig a Nico rigs until these two guys from Missouri showed me this morning how they've got this little tool with the O-rings. You put the O-ring on so you're not putting your hook through your worm, so it's not damaging the worm, so you can fight multiple fish on the same worm. It's just really, I had never seen that, how to do that correctly. I assumed it was like a stainless steel ring or something. No, it's just a tube with the, it was a really cool setup. So if you could explain to people how that works sometimes, or just these, you guys all assume we all know what you're talking about. And I was like, yeah, I've never set up anything like that, you know.
0: Well,
2: so.
0: And you
2: it was a learning deal for me.
0: And you hit on it. I mean, Larry showed me the Ned rig several years ago when it first came out, and I went, sure. And I was a believer in about 2 hours.
1: Mm-hmm. Oh, yeah.
0: It's that fast. I mean, it's night and day and already overlooked, I believe, a little bit.
1: Mm-hmm.
0: But the other one is stop at one of the local bait shops up there and get some 2.5-inch tubes. For this time of year as well.
2: I was wondering if we were fishing too big of stuff right now.
0: Yeah. It's surprising how many quality fish you can catch on a 2.5, and kind of an odd deal there.
1: And Dave, Mark got me on that 2.5 inch tube, just so you know. Okay.
2: When I looked at how, you know, 20 years ago, if I looked at that as a fisherman, bass fisherman, I would have said, are you kidding me? That looks like you're dumb. And it's, that's why they call it wacky or whatever it is. It's like, couldn't believe, got lucky this morning on a couple really nice ones, but then those were the only ones we got. And then I was really bummed because these guys come all the way from Missouri, and I'm the one who caught the fish. And
0: it happened.
1: But then that
2: was just good.
1: The Ned, Dave, you know it stands up, correct?
2: Yeah, so I was fishing the Nico deal.
1: Yep.
0: Same.
2: Yep.
1: Same with that. It's that standing up, too. You got the weight in the bottom.
0: Mm-hmm.
2: So, do they ever put the weight on both ends? I didn't ask these guys. That they
1: just
2: ran
1: the
2: it
1: one
2: down.
1: End.
2: Just the one end.
1: Yeah.
2: Huh. Okay.
0: Yep. So, you want to get it all set up. When you're done, whether you're using an O-ring, we'll just say, and rigging it that way, you still want it so that the portion that sticks out at the top is shorter than the rest of the length of the worm. So you want the long end down with the nail weight or whatever you're using on the bottom end of the worm.
1: Yes, yeah. So your worm isn't hooked in the center.
0: Right.
1: It's up higher. You know, if you got
2: like for the where the collar is on a night crawler.
1: Yeah.
0: Even above that a little bit.
1: Okay, there we go.
2: Above that. Okay. But I'm gonna shorten up these worms then.
0: Yeah. Yeah. Try that.
2: Yep, I appreciate it.
0: Thanks for the call.
2: Yeah, thank you.
1: Good luck, Dave. Thanks for calling, brother. Yeah, that's interesting.
0: Yeah. So. Classically, you know, it's, I mean, he's talking about 1-2-3 punch going on. Mm-hmm. If you mix a tube in there with the Ned rig and
1: the Nico.
0: Yep, run the Nico rig. Nico's extremely effective, you know, open water, as you know, and in the weeds. And change the weights out on the tail section. And for a slower fall, or if you want to just maintain more contact and get a little more action. But still this time of year, though the water is warming up, it's still an opportunity to get out there and fish small and fish slow.
1: Mm-hmm. the dead sticking part of the week here has been incredible.
0: Has
1: and
0: it
1: even
0: really?
1: Sue, when Sue and I went, that's what she was doing, and she even said, "I'm dead sticking, Lair. I'm dead sticking."
0: Okay. She's not only putting the hurt to him.
1: Yeah.
0: Right. Her, she's got the terminology down. Oh, you gotta love that.
1: Yeah. Good. Fished me, but Dave has been in my boat that just called.
0: Oh, okay.
1: Wonderful, wonderful stick, man.
0: Cool.
1: He's flat out good.
0: Well, good. So good.
1: It's nice for him to call and ask for a little advice. So
0: yeah, mm-hmm. And it's really hard to beat married boo. Mm-hmm. I mean, you can just put the trolling motor down, put it slow, crawl, and work those rocks. And if you see isolated boulders, slide over and drag across those.
1: So on color on the marabou, is that black still?
0: Yep.
1: Still the same?
0: Black. Black is very simple.
1: Mm-hmm.
0: You can have a little purple in there with it. You know, that's fine. You know, whatever you get your confidence on. Because it's a slow process until you start catching one or two or three. And then you start to get the feel of how long a process it can be. Mm-hmm. You know, because you're basically long line trolling a 16th ounce or 1/32nd ounce jig. You use much heavier in shallow water, you're going to be hanging up on the rocks. So that's not good.
1: Yeah. Well, the beautiful thing there is you brought up is confidence.
0: Yeah.
1: So I did a seminar for Fishers of Men on Thursday, and I brought all Japanese lures to show them how to use it.
0: Nice.
1: But again, I brought up the big thing, confidence.
0: Yeah.
1: Confidence. Once you get it or you have confidence in whatever, that will always outdo the latest and greatest.
0: Yeah, right? Absolutely.
3: Hey, boys.
0: Yes, sir.
3: I got a little bit of a surprise for you right now.
1: All right.
3: Tommy Newstrom's on the line.
1: Okay.
0: He's busy.
4: Hi, guys.
1: Hey, Tom.
4: Newsy. How you doing?
0: Good.
4: Yes, sir.
0: Itchy.
4: Yeah, we're up in Canada, so and it's hot. Oh, it was 90 here today. I mean, it was hot. So it we had some pretty good fish in midday, honestly, but it was blowing. You know, it was sunny, hot, and blowing, but we actually had some pretty decent fishing when we finally got on the fish in the right rock area, and we beat up on them pretty good throwing jigs.
0: Cool.
4: Yep.
0: Nice.
4: Yep.
0: How deep were the fish sitting there?
4: 9 feet.
0: Oh.
4: 9 feet. So we were sitting out in, you know, like 10, 11, and it's sometimes into 9 and pitching into 7 and 8. But, yeah, the wind was blowing so good in there in that one spot. It was a point, you know, coming off of shore. It was an underwater point with boulders on it. And it's ideal. It was ideal conditions and everything. What you were looking for, I don't care if you're in Canada or even if you're at home.
0: Sure.
4: You know, this is ideal conditions. So it was really great. There was a question I had for you, Mark, and one of the guys we were talking about at supper today. Why is it sometimes that when the angle on the jig, so we throw a jig out, whether it's a hair jig, whether jigging minnow, whether and you're jigging it back and nothing, all of a sudden as the angle changes, you get bit. And it could be underneath the boat, it could be 10 feet from the boat. But all of a sudden, when that angle changes, you get dipped. What causes that, or is there a relative reason why?
0: Well, I think that's a great point. The guys, I mean, to throw it back to you, you know, you've spent a lot of time on a jig over the years, fishing multi-species stuff, and
4: right.
0: I was fishing with the grandsons yesterday. And all the guys picked up on the fact that, you know, I'll cast it out. And I kept saying, let the bait fall and tumble through the weeds. Close your eyes. Think about that. And then all of a sudden, one of them caught a fish. And I said, what did you do? Did you do anything different? Yeah, I popped it. I popped it with the rod tip. Well, what does that do? Okay. It looks like something escaping. Or, as you're right. talking, the angle of the jig, if it's sitting on the bottom and you just pull it forward, that tail's going to drop on whatever you're using and then pop and rock back up. Hence, is the beauty of

0: classic round ball head Jake. Because you can change that angle. And sometimes when something rises up, maybe they just think it's a one-armed crayfish. I have no idea. Or a minnow only has just the tail, you know. And that sudden, I got to believe it always appears to me that I'm thinking it's some sort of a reflex to an escape, that the bait is making a move to leave.
1: Yeah. And, you know, okay, my partner was using a stand-up, and I was using a ball jig, and, kind of a semi-ball jig. It has a little bit of stand-up. But it always amazes me that you can make a long cast, and it's not wasting time because you're actually covering water, but all of a sudden, as it gets within 15 feet from the boat, it changes the angle. The angle changes on how you're jigging it, and all of a sudden you get bit. And it's usually a pretty darn good bite. And we had that happen several times today. And it was it's interesting. I always think about these little intricate little things and parts of why the fish hits something. And Larry, I'm sure you do the same thing when you're Ned rigging. You change it up you know, it gives you some type of lateral movement and change that really triggers a bite.
2: Yep, and that popping up that Mark says too, the popping and dead sticking can go hand in hand. You know, if one goes over the other one, but just angles themselves.
0: Yeah,
2: you know, you're throwing straight off the side of the boat, and then all of a sudden you make one to the back of the boat, and now you get bit.
0: Totally different.
2: Totally different.
0: Well, it's like, you look at a night crawler that's going across your driveway. Okay, he's on land. He's going to be straight to the bottom, gravity fed.
2: Mm-hmm.
0: You never see him raise up. They don't do what cobras do.
2: Yeah.
0: Raise their head up and look around. But that's the wonder of water. Mm-hmm. You put something in water, buoyancy takes over.
2: Yeah.
0: And sometimes some of the plastics that we use create just a different look and appearance, and maybe that's what they're looking for. We all know how finicky fish get from time to time. But at the same time, a lot of good anglers know there's a reason you carry a variety of the same weights and the same style of jigs with different positions of the eye that comes out of the jig itself.
2: Mm-hmm.
0: 40 at 90 degree bend in the hook to a 60 or a 30 makes all the difference in the world on your lift. Or as you're going, you're saying, Tom, it's just the physics of the boat,
2: mm-hmm.
0: that lure in proximity where the boat is and how much line you've got out.
2: Yep.
0: Everything changes. So.
2: Hey guys, we've got to take a break. 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
2: We're back. Real Talk Outdoors. Get on the conversation with Mark and I, and I believe Tom is still on the line at 763-450-0100. Get you right in. Okay, Tom, you there?
1: Yeah, I'm here.
2: All righty.
0: I'm here to. I'm looking at you, Larry.
2: Yeah.
0: Hey, Newsy.
1: You know, it's an interesting comment. You know, Larry said that maybe sometimes we overthink it, but the only problem, Larry, is if we don't try to visualize what things are doing below the surface. I don't know if we overthink it, but we're trying to figure it out, and maybe sometimes we do overthink it, and seriously, we do. And I think when we're not successful. In an area where we know there's fish, depending on, it don't even depend on the species, and we overthink it because we're trying to figure out how to make them bite, that becomes the overthinking part, I think. I don't know. That's the way I look at it.
2: It's like a ball player's gone 0 for 20. He's pressing. Huh. Right? Just not letting it come.
0: Yeah.
2: Could
1: be. Yeah.
2: Does that make sense?
0: Totally.
2: Okay.
0: Yeah. Totally. We all do it. I mean, it's...
1: Oh.
0: Mm-hmm. You know, you want to. I've got a couple baits tied on different rods right now that I'm dying to catch fish on. And so far, I'm really close, but I'm not there yet.
2: Okay.
0: You know, and it's like, oh, this is going to work. You know, what do we all do? The worst thing we can do in the winter is you start thinking about fishing open water and you start going shopping.
2: Mm-hmm.
0: And then you go and look at your boat later on in the spring when it starts to get a little warmer, and you got all these bags of tackle you got to go sort out, find a new place for it.
2: Mm-hmm.
0: Can't get rid of the stuff that worked last year, so you load more tackle in the boat again this year. And every year, it just compounds.
2: Mm-hmm.
0: So, and before you go, Newsy, I thought about you the other day.
1: Okay.
0: John and I and the grandsons, they picked me up for a road trip. We went to Wrigley Field, watched the Cubs.
1: Oh, wow.
0: Wow. It did my heart wonders. My yard doesn't look anything close to Wrigley Field, and every time I'm done mowing it, I'm thinking, I got to be getting close.
2: Yeah.
0: I don't know if I can ever get there. That place is phenomenal. Yeah.
1: Did you have a hot dog? Did you have a hot dog?
0: Well, I'm going to squeal on Luke, the middleman. Okay. He got a hot dog with ketchup.
1: Ooh.
0: That's the cardinal sin, right? Huh?
1: They have the greatest brown mustard on the planet.
0: Yep.
1: That goes with the hot dog. They have the greatest brown mustard I ever had in my life. You can't even get it. You can't buy it or anything. So that was kind of a... Tom for Tom. That was a bad deal, but...
0: Yep. But the boys had their dogs. They were going good. Schumer had the classic Chicago style, and
1: good.
0: It was good.
2: Cool.
1: So what a great place to watch a game.
0: I thought about you, buddy. The old stomping ground.
1: Thank you.
0: All right.
1: Thank you very much. How's your fishing been lately, Mark and Larry both? How's your fishing been?
2: Fantastic. Just has been.
0: Everything. Larry's not lying. Oh.
2: No, I got pictures to show it, and I got...
1: No. I know, but the bass fishing has been really good. But the walleye fishing, for the most part, is just starting to get better in that area, in our, my area where I'm at.
14: Mm-hmm.
1: I mean, it wasn't, it was off. It was off for almost a month. It just wasn't doing what it should have been doing. And I would say 3 weeks, not a month. But all of a sudden now with that warm weather, it's starting to kick it in. Got a bug hatch coming. You got the minnows are spawning. The fish are in locations where you're used to. And I think you're starting to find them, new weed growth. And I think the fishing is going to be good the rest of the summer. But there again, you know, the bass fishing was just, it's been off the charts. I've talked to a lot of guys that have told me the same thing. So.
0: Yeah.
2: But I caught two walleyes on Thursday on, you know, that famous Ned Rig walleye lure.
1: Yeah.
0: Nice. Nice.
2: Six feet of water. 6 feet of water, rock, sand, and weeds. Okay.
0: What more do you need?
2: Okay,
0: so. Really, think about it.
2: Okay.
0: Rock, sand, and weeds.
2: Mm-hmm. Mm-hmm.

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2: And the years that we have put in our time and just looking at things from a different aspect than a lot of people do, I think it has opened a door for many of us, and especially the three of us, and other guys that do the same thing as we do. Sure. But still, I think it really opened the door.
3: Yep. Mm-hmm. A lot of fun. Continues to be a lot of fun.
4: Yeah, yeah.
3: I'll say that for sure. All right.
2: What else you got, guys? And I'm gonna head out here in a minute, but I want to tell you, it's always a pleasure calling in like I'm just a regular dude. And I am a regular dude anyway, but it's kind of fun because, I mean, you guys are like brothers. I mean, I love you both, and you do a great job. And fishing has been our life. It's not something that's part-time. It's been our life for a long time. And I think we have contributed an awful lot to the sport of fishing, and I hope we will continue to do it till we're done. And thank you for coming on tonight, Mark. And Larry, always my brother. I'm always happy with you. And it's just been great. We have a great life, and we have a great way to do it.
3: Yeah. Well, thanks, enjoy your time up there, bud.
4: Yeah.
3: Don't sure fall will. Overboard.
2: No, I won't. I promise.
3: Too old yet.
2: Yeah. Okay.
3: All right,
2: take
3: bud.
2: Take care, guys. Good night.
3: Talk to you.
5: Hey, boys, before we go any further, we do get a couple texts that have come in. First of all, multiple people saying it's great hearing Mark again and reminiscing about the old school days of Bear Facts, talking about Larry and the Grizz and the boys.
3: Yep.
5: So a lot of people happy to hear you back on the air here tonight.
3: Well, thank you, everyone.
5: Also got a question in here. Somebody's going to be doing a charity guide trip coming up on Tonka. The question is in regards to bringing your own gear. He's got a couple of rods that he likes to bring to fish with out of confidence, no matter where he goes. And just wondering, is that cool? Can I bring my own rods on this guide fishing?
4: Yeah, is that part of the fishing for life?
5: It doesn't specify what it's for.
4: They're doing a thing on the 18th for vets. And, yeah, you can bring it. That's totally up to you if you'd like to do that or not. So if that's your own preference, the guide, kind of like me, I'd rather have you use my stuff. But if you want to bring
5: they are tuned up custom rods, he specifies. So
3: yeah. Nice.
5: They are right. Quality good rods. Larry's wearing the shirt right now.
4: Yep. Yeah. So, yeah, don't worry about it. Just bring it along. And then don't be afraid to use their stuff either. So
3: that's true. Mm-hmm. Again, bring your confidence, babe.
4: Yeah, bring your confidence.
3: Bring your favorite lure. And trust me, that whoever you're going to go out with will have a blast with you.
4: Yeah, either way.
3: And go ahead and ask questions. That's the other thing. Break the ice.
4: Mm-hmm.
3: And give him an idea of what you've done before, and he'll point you in the right direction.
4: Mm-hmm.
3: So, yeah.
4: And if that's the one, you might have me as a guide. So
3: then I might go.
4: Okay, there we go. Yeah, right.
3: I haven't fished with Hanson for a while.
4: Yeah.
3: Might have to get in one of these shindigs.
4: Yeah. Well, we need to do that again.
3: Yeah. Man.
4: But fishing is so fun. You know, and Tom was right. You're blessed. I'm blessed. He's blessed.

0: all of us are blessed to do it this wonderful sport that has its ups and downs with things right now, but it's still about putting smiles on people's faces.
1: And you keep going.
0: And keep going, man.
1: Yep.
0: Yeah.
1: Well, I gotta share something. I had a blast, as I said, going to Wrigley Field with the family. Mm-hmm.
0: Absolutely.
1: And doing that deal, and it was kind of a boys out for the week.
0: Mm-hmm.
1: So John and the guys came up, picked me up, as I said, went over to Wrigley Field, watched a game, took a tour of Wrigley Field, which I must say, anybody who gets over to Chicago to watch a game has to go and tour the field.
0: Cool.
1: You'll learn so much.
0: Mm-hmm.
1: And if you like baseball, as most of us red-blooded Americans do,
0: yep,
1: you're going to learn things that, oh my gosh, that happened here in Wrigley? That's where it started? It's incredible how many things that we take for granted. But after we left that, we went to Algoma, Wisconsin, and we salmon fished for 2 days. Took two four-hour trips in the morning, up at 2:30 on the docks by 3, and went out of Kins Sport Fishing. And we had John's old town crony, buddy, inseparable pals, and Troy Mattson is his name. He's the captain, and he owns Kins Sport Fishing, who, by the way, advertises on Outdoor News and has for a long time. But it was phenomenal. We caught so many salmon. The guys cranked them in. It was fun watching them long lining, you know, running about 10 or 12 rods out and just going through the whole situation of fire drills, for less of a better term. It was unbelievable. I had a good time. I know all the guys did as well, but it's something you got to do.
0: Mm-hmm. So it's been a long time since I've done it.
1: Yeah.
0: So J-Plug Glow or something different now?
1: I asked. I had to, right? I was a fan of J-Plugs that came out, it must have been 30-some years ago, 40 years ago.
0: Mm-hmm.
1: Probably 40. And that was the deal. And what it mimicked, which I don't know if it was Alewife or whatever, but that was the bomb. Well, in the spring of the year, a lot of flashers and Dodgers, smaller Dodgers.
0: They're still using that?
1: Oh, okay. Religiously with flies. Now they're, you know, just treble hook, few beads, and streamers, you know, like a marabou, or not marabou, but what am I trying to say? Like a foil.
0: Mm-hmm. Tinsel, some
1: tinsel sort. Stuff. Yeah, thanks. And that's it. Long lining, downriggers, the whole deal. They had everything going. It was just dips. A lot of dipsy divers do not go away.
0: Yeah,
1: but everything was really dialed in. And Troy's got it dialed in. He's been there 30-some years, and he knows the water.
0: That's
1: he knows
0: cool,
1: what's
0: man.
1: Going on. So,
0: were you still fishing like 120?
1: Yeah. Okay. Exactly, Blair.
0: Mm-hmm.
1: And then moved to 90 and back out. And, yeah, it was fascinating. Kings, cohos, and some steelheads.
0: Mm-hmm.
1: Lars picked out the steelheads.
0: Did you get any? You just watch them all jump and then throw the hook? Or
1: We had the bump and runners.
0: Okay.
1: You know, the second day where they just come up and they blast a bait, and they're not on. So you don't know if they're... If they hit the flasher or the dodger, whichever you choose to call them, but and some of them were just light hooked. A lot of them didn't get it all, and that would happen. But later on, through the latter part of the morning, by 9 o'clock, it was not a problem.
0: Okay,
1: a bent rod was a fish in a boat.
0: Yeah,
1: I mean,
0: there we
1: go. Just very few loss.
0: Cool.
1: So
0: was it windy?
1: No, it was perfect. Beautiful.
0: Yeah.
1: It was beautiful. So we had a great time out of Algoma, Wisconsin.
0: Mm-hmm.
1: Get over there.
0: Yeah.
1: It's worth it.
0: Is that's south of Door County. That's where we went out of always.
1: Yep.
0: Was there.
1: Yeah, you got to love
0: Sturgeon
1: it.
0: Sturgeon Bay.
1: Oh, yeah.
0: Mm-hmm.
1: And he's got boats in Sturgeon Bay and Algoma as well as Winthrop Harbor, Illinois.
0: Okay. Do they do the Smalley thing too or not?
1: They will.
0: Okay.
1: They do walleyes, you know. Yeah.
0: Cool.
1: Yeah. The whole gamut. So they're working hard.
0: Yeah. Good for them, man.
1: Yeah.
0: And the Kings, is there a good population now again? I know
1: absolutely.
0: It's been going back and forth for a while.
1: Yeah, they said they worked, you know, all the charter captains and companies out there, charter operations, I should say, are pretty focused. You know, okay. I mean, that's their life support.
0: Yeah, right.
1: And they're really proud of what's happening, the population, the size of the fish, and the health of the fish. And the alewife support it. You know, they're still there. They may not be there in the numbers they once were. But, yeah, everything seemed to be healthy and good. Every fish we caught was just a fighter.
0: Mm-hmm.
1: You know, the kids got to see
0: the
1: fish break the surface, and you look out, and it's like, you know, in the dark, you have no idea where it's coming from. You know, you can only see the reel in front of your hands, you know. But, yeah, it was a riot.
0: Yeah, it was good. And they had never experienced that. Right?
1: Never.
0: Nice job, Grandpa. Okay.
1: Well, that was John's wrangling. Wrangled up the whole deal.
0: That's nice. Both of you guys. Nice job,
1: that's a collision course of the gene pool from both sides.
0: Okay, all right.
1: That's how I look at it. Yep.
0: Yeah.
1: So it's all good.
0: But it's another way to
1: go
0: fishing, man.
1: Yep. You know? So hats off to Grant, who said, "Hey, Dad, can we go salmon fishing sometime?"
0: Yeah.
1: Papa Schumer was on it.
0: Okay.
1: Called up Troy, and we, yeah.
0: Excellent.
1: So it was great. I love that,
0: man.
1: I had a great time. A bucket lister.
0: Oh, yeah.
1: Again.
0: Yeah. Wrigley's Field, man. You know, the cool thing about baseball, we all played it. You know, we all played softball, all this other stuff. It's no time limit, gang.
1: Yeah.
0: It's not a time limit. It's a thinking guy's game. And now they're finally slowly getting rid of sabermetrics, letting pitchers pitch, trying to get runners around like you're supposed to, not strike out.
1: Yeah.
0: Okay? Just my own opinion, of course. But all right. But it's that time again, gang.
2: Yeah, baseball is a timeless game, but radio runs on a clock. We
1: got to
2: take a break.
1: Okay.
0: What? Yeah, we got to take a break, gang. This is Real Talk Outdoors on Total Country Bob FM.
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1: Welcome back to Real Talk Outdoors. You can get in on the conversation with Mark and I at 763-450-0100. Gets you right in. We do have a caller, but before I get there, so we had Tommy from Canada, Mark out on Lake Michigan, me on Tonka and out in Wright County, and then Mark has done some stuff, I'm sure, in his neighborhood, Anoka. So anyway, gang, that's how fishing is.
2: Yeah, you move.
1: Okay.
2: Yeah. You gotta be part vagabond.
1: Mm-hmm.
2: Take off and
3: cover some ground.
2: That's keep going.
1: That's why God made what?
2: Trailers.
1: Very good. Okay, all right. Yes. Okay. Okay, Brandon.
3: Well, let's see where Nate was this weekend. Nate's on the line. Nate, right. You're on with the guys.
1: Hey, Nate.
4: Hey, I turned on the radio in the truck after putting the boat away today, and I hear a familiar voice. I had to make sure to call in since Mark's in studio.
1: Yeah.
2: How you doing, Nate?
4: Good to hear you on the radio waves.
2: Well, it's nice to be on deck once in a while, you know.
4: For sure. No, I'll cover the East Metro. That's where I was this afternoon, on one of my favorite lakes over there by Stillwater.
1: Mm-hmm.
4: The weeds look great. Fall cabbage. This lake has not been touched by any chemicals yet that I know of, and it's just like fishing in an aquarium. It's one of my favorite places to go here in the cities.
2: Good
4: especially
2: deal.
4: The East Metro. Saw a lot of fish, 5 foot to about 12. They were just mixed in with the weeds. You'd go over a patch and just see them all over the graph. So it was good to catch. Was throwing a spinnerbait and some bigger stuff to start the day, and had some follows. Had a nice pike follow up and a couple of good bass turn on it, but they weren't truly tuned in on it. So on the way back, I sized down to an 1/8 ounce jig with a variety of plastics, you know, as I was going down the shoreline, and you know, got to hear the drag and bend of the rod. So
1: perfect.
4: Perfect, crazy how fast the water's warmed up. I mean, I had 76.
1: Mm-hmm.
4: So.
1: Yeah. 2 weeks ago, we were in the 50s.
4: Right. Yeah. Mm-hmm. Really, really big pumpkin seeds, and they were up shallow. There was a few that might still have spawn in them. So.
1: Mm-hmm. Yeah,
4: getting those big pumpkin seeds. Those are always fun.
1: Or
4: the hybrid.
1: Like
4: pound per pound.
1: Mhm. Yeah. But. Super fun. They're doing their thing or getting ready to do their thing. So.
2: Yep.
1: Yeah, and I had bass this week, Nate. That they hadn't spawned. They're full.
4: Really?
1: This wasn't. They weren't full of feed. Those are still eggs.
2: Mm-hmm.
1: Okay.
4: Right.
1: So are they going to, or maybe not? I don't know.
2: Yeah.
1: I don't know.
2: Yeah. Time will tell. Every year it seems like we go through the same situation in the past 3 or 4 years,
1: mm-hmm.
2: with such up and down temperatures, weather conditions, fish come in, fish go out.
1: Mm-hmm.
2: Fish stay in for a while, get forced out, and vice versa. So we'll see.
4: Right.
2: We'll see.
4: I mean, that's the thing, too, is, like, I love to check because, you know, I always take pictures of fish no matter what I catch.
1: Yeah.
4: So I like to, you know, look back on what I was catching, like, this time last year.
1: Mm-hmm.
4: And usually, and also with the Google Map is it puts it where the picture was taken on the map. So I'm able to see what body of water I was on. And I was like, oh, fishing out there and just seeing the changes and learning from it. And
2: good for you.
4: And it, yeah. So.
1: Paying attention and learning, brother. Nice job.
2: 100%.
4: And and throwing some different lures that I've made myself recently. It's always great. And I got a picture from my uncle today that had a really nice Manitoba northern pike on one of the spinnerbaits I tied up. So,
2: oh, cool.
1: All right.
4: That was an awesome picture to get. So.
2: Well, good. Well, you're getting deeper into it, buddy.
4: You know, just trying to stay busy and out of trouble, Mark.
2: It's a great hobby, and I can only say, as you get older, it never goes away.
1: No.
2: You get a tight line. I told the grandsons yesterday and the day before, it never gets old.
1: No.
2: It just never does.
1: No. And here's this. Is it an addiction, or is it just pure joy?
4: Right.
1: I think it's pure joy.
4: I mean, when I was getting closer to the boat ramp, I started long lining the smaller jig in plastic, and just not knowing what was on the end of the line.
2: Yep.
4: And it was good, especially when the wind picks up. If you can just, you know, long line behind the boat and have the trolling motor going, it's a nice way to kind of end the day, really.
2: Yep. Good for the head. Clears the mind, buddy.
4: 100%. But I appreciate it, guys. We'll talk to you next time.
1: Okay.
2: Thanks,
1: Nate.
2: Take care.
4: Yeah, have a good one. Yep. Bye.
1: I've thought about that many times. Am I addicted, or is it just pure joy from head to toe with that smile that tells the whole story?
2: Yeah. You know what's fascinating? I mean, you and I are close in age, and how many times during the course of the year, now this may sound really goofy, but the experience, your best experience last year, mm-hmm. How many times you think about that through fall, winter, spring, to come back to that next time of year?
1: Mm-hmm. That's a good thought.
2: Every year.
1: Okay. And, you know, we have our phones.
2: Yep.
1: So when I had my hip done back in November, for 3 weeks, the Gestapo, she wouldn't let me do anything. Okay, but that was a good.
2: Yeah.
1: But I went through, and each fish, each person, although all that stuff in your head, that movie.
2: Yep.
1: I could tell you exactly what pitch count that was, what they were using, what time it was, everything. Okay. So
2: Yeah.
1: Is that what you're looking for?
2: That's it.
1: Okay.
2: I mean, that's it. And I'll be honest. I am terrible with names. Okay. I can shake somebody's hand and get their name and do the best I can to remember. 3 minutes later, it's like, oh, my gosh, stalled out again. But I can tell you where I caught it.
1: See, there we
2: are. I can tell you.
1: The pitch count.
2: What I threw. Mm-hmm. Where it was on a weed line, right down to go to a body of water you haven't fished in 10 or 15 years, and you go to a spot and you go, oh, yeah, this is close to it, after you think you know where you're going.
1: Yep.
2: This was all pre-GPS stuff.
1: Yeah.
2: And it's like you're following the weed line, and all of a sudden your stomach just, or your sensory, or whatever we got in our bodies, just says, this thing's going to turn to the right. And all of a sudden, you go about 5 feet, and you look down on your locator. Oh, my gosh, this thing turns, and it goes to the right. And then it's like, oh, it's like 20 feet, and there's an inside corner, and I got to go left.
1: Mm-hmm.
2: All of a sudden, there's that sensory deal.
1: That's right.
2: And it's like, how does this happen?
3: It's like, you know, there's people who can just play an instrument. You know, they pick it up, and they just get right to it. When it comes to fishing, you guys can just play.
2: Yeah.
3: That's like you're kind of like a savant or whatever, I guess.
1: You're
3: like,
1: in the zone.
3: Yeah, you're in the zone. That's the language you speak.
1: Man.
3: You read it. You feel it.
2: Yep.
3: And it's natural to you.
1: Mm-hmm.
2: And a lot of people do that. You know, they have that. They can remember.
1: Mm-hmm.
2: So, yeah, it's like it's just a part of our life. Yeah. I mean, that's what it comes down to.
1: Mm-hmm. So 100%.
2: Something you gotta. You gotta prepare yourself for.
1: Yeah, but you're also, I'm gonna do some foo foo. You're in the moment.
2: Yeah.
1: Okay.
2: Yeah.
1: Right.
2: It's all good.
1: Okay.
2: No complaint.
1: No.
2: But.
1: No.
2: So, folks, you could get bit hard too.
1: Yeah.
2: It's just a matter of time and when.
1: Well, I go. People ask, "How did you become a guide?" I didn't pick it. Someone else picked it for me.
2: Mm.
1: Okay.
2: There you go.
1: I got booted off of one place and got thrown onto another path. And, okay.
2: And you make the best of it.
1: Yeah.
2: And you have. That's the cool part.
1: Anyway, but yeah.
2: Oh, well.
1: So you're heading to Mille Lacs on Tuesday.
2: Yep.
1: Cool. Cool.
2: Going to go up there and poke around.
1: Mm-hmm.
2: A friend of mine retired.
1: Yeah, nice.
2: So all of a sudden, he's got time. It's like, when are we going to go? Can we go now?
1: Okay.
2: Ah, I can't go now, but, you know, doggone yards, you got to mow them.
1: Yeah.
2: What else? Whatever else. Spring's a hard time to get everything in play at the same time.
1: Mm-hmm.
2: You know, you got to get everything kind of transitioned out of spring and winter into spring, summer.
1: Well.
2: Around the house and whatever else.
1: And it also had been so windy.
2: Yeah, there
1: you
2: go.
1: And then the last week, the wind kind of like went away.
2: Okay. Cool.
1: At least on Tonka.
2: Good.
1: Okay.
2: Good.
1: I had no issues with wind.
2: Ideal. Fishing pressure was about the same?
1: Oh, yeah.
2: Okay.
1: We still had some kids stuff the other day, Saturday. Okay. And yeah. It's pressure, Mark.
2: Spreading out a little bit?
1: Hmm?
2: Are they spreading out a little bit?
1: Yeah.
2: Okay.
1: Yeah.
2: Well, that's good if it is that way.
1: So, you know, you had the classic, you had Denny's already, the first one, some nice weights brought in. You know,
2: yeah.
1: So, but
2: fun events always were.
1: Mm-hmm.
2: Always were a good time. Well, thanks for calling me up and getting me on the out of the on deck circle.
1: All right. I appreciate it, man. Anytime.
2: It's always
1: anytime
2: good.
1: You'd like to come on. It's
2: good to see Brandon.
1: Mm-hmm.
2: He's hanging
3: good seeing
2: out.
3: You.
1: Yeah.
3: Always fun. Always fun.
2: Always. Well, good bites this week, Lair.
1: Yeah, thanks, Mark. Yeah, it's going to be a busy week from here, here to whenever. It's busy
2: yeah,
1: now.
2: A little bit of rain coming maybe.
1: Yeah.
2: Winds. What weather app do you use, by the way?
1: I use three different apps.
2: Yeah.
1: The one that came on the phone, one called Ventusky, and then My Radar.
2: Okay. Yeah, okay. My Radar is a good one.
3: Doing some triangulation there with the weather.
1: Yeah.
3: Three apps.
2: Well, yeah, they all can't lie at the same time.
1: I don't watch the news. It's not worth it. Never have. And then I stopped in 14. Why do you people listen to the weather person? Somebody tell me. They're never right. If they were right, we could bet on them in Vegas. So, okay. Right?
2: I like that.
3: Okay. My weather reads are accurate and detailed.
1: Okay.
3: Monday through Friday, 3 to 7 p.m.
1: Oh, your reads.
2: Okay. Plugging himself.
1: There we go.
2: Oh, okay. Geez. This is as bad as a game of liars poker. Take care, boys.
1: Thanks for listening, everybody. Appreciate you.
2: Take care. Good night.

0: Then should tide you over for a while. Bob Outdoors, wrapping up another great weekend. 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
1: Hey, Connie Lee here. It's time for some live country music. Come join us for Connie Lee and Friends recorded live. Let's try this one here. This is one of my songs, and actually when I did the British Country Music Awards there in England, this one was written for me. It goes something like this.
2: One, two, one.

Well, welcome to Connie Lee Country at the beautiful Eagles Healing Nest in Sauk Center, Minnesota, where veterans can heal with honor. And isn't it a beautiful place? Oh, the minute you drive in that driveway here at the front, you know that Melanie Butler, on a wing and a prayer, has done something great here. She followed, actually, the true story is she followed the eagle right to the Eagles Healing Nest and started the home right here for our veterans. And God bless Melanie Butler. Let's try this one here. We're going to be very fortunate to have this guy in the group. He's in the Minnesota Rock and Roll Hall of Fame, Mr. Tom Listel, everybody.

Oh, I tell you what, in Minnesota, there are a lot of great singers, songwriters, musicians, and a lot of them go to Nashville. And actually, everybody up here has been to Nashville and back. So we have Nashville-quality musicians and singers up here, and these guys are great singers, songwriters in their own right. So I'm so honored to have these guys playing music with me, and I have to pay them, I suppose. Now, this guy, we're very fortunate to have this guy on the show, and Melanie calls him Tall Drink of Water. And we grew up not too far from each other, just over the hills. He's over in Ashby, and I'm over from Inspiration Peak, Minnesota, which is the second highest hill in Minnesota. And I know you're going to say, what's the tallest? And it is Lutzen Mountain in Duluth. But we are the second Inspiration Peak. So check it out. It's a beautiful state park, and it's on the base of where I was born and raised. All right, we're going to feature Mr. Todd Nelson. Everybody give him a big hand.

0: John Nelson. You're listening to Connie Lee Country Live at the Eagle Ceiling as you come on back after the break.
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8: Hey there, it's Bob Olson here. Now, I know not everyone has lived in these neck of the woods for as long as my family has. So if you happen to notice that your neighbors are out on the front porch when the storms roll in, well, that's actually pretty normal. I mean, my wife Shar and I, we keep a couple of folding chairs by the edge of the garage, actually. You can still see the storms, you just don't get quite as wet once it really gets going. But you see, that's where you need to be smart about this stuff. If your weatherologist says that there's a severe weather watch, well, that means that the conditions are looking pretty favorable for a severe weather to form. But if they come out and they announce a severe weather warning, well, that means someone's seen this thing and it's time to get someplace safe until it's over with. I mean, I've actually been inside a grocery store when the tornado siren started blaring, and the whole store just walked through the front doors to go look. Now, needless to say, that's not the safest idea. You know, just looking out for your well-being. Well, thanks again to Bob FM for letting me talk to my neighbors like this.
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0: Mr. Brother Roy Holdren back there. Give him another big hand.
1: Thank you.
0: Oh, you can tell we just have a whole lot of fun playing music, and that's what it's all about. God, we feel very blessed that God has given us the gift of music, and music heals all the hearts, isn't it? I mean, music remembers when. It's just, it's a universal language that we all know. And I saw Liz out there in the audience. That song was dedicated to you, Liza Jane. That's pretty close. All right, we're going to be getting Liz up a little later. Well, here's a fun song. Make sure you sing along with this one as well. Here we go.

0: Right, all right. We're having a whole lot of fun. I'm glad you guys are, too. Well, you are in for a treat because this gentleman has been on our show before, but he comes all the way from down in there, Wisconsin, and drives a little bit better than a two-hour drive up here to Sauk Center, Minnesota, to be a part of the show. And we want to thank him for his service. He is a veteran as well. Mr. Reelin Grove, everybody.
1: Thank you.
0: Glad to have you back, Reelin.
1: Thank you. Yeah, thanks for inviting me.
0: Oh, you are welcome. You're welcome anytime. You just show up and we'll put you on. All right. And if you're listening out there on radio, make sure you check out ConnellyMusic.com when we're doing the shows here, and also the EaglesHealingNest.org to find out more about this great organization that is right here in Sauk Center. But we'd like to have Reelin. You're going to do we had a lot of requests for you to come back, by the way. And a lot of folks have been really wanting to hear you back on the air. And I love your hat. If they're listening on radio, I just have to tell them it is a great, great looking hat. All right. Yeah. And we're going to do Don't Rock the Jukebox, right?
1: Sure.
0: All right. Reelin Grove, everybody. Yeah.

0: Thank you. Thank you.
1: Wow, you are hot. That sounded great. That's a great, great song. All right. And how's everything down there in Wisconsin? Everything good?
0: Everything's good there.
1: Making lots of cheese and everything.
0: Lots of,
1: like that.
0: Yeah. And ice cream.
1: I'm sorry. And ice cream.
0: And ice cream.
1: All right. All right. Well, you got another great song here for us. You're going to do a little bit of Does Fort Worth Ever Cross Your Mind? Mr. Reeling Grove, everybody.
0: Thank you.

0: 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Paul Douglas, Dave Lee, Ron Shera, Terry Train, Kathy Werzer, Dan Hertzgard, Mike McNeil, Carla Holt, Wayne Peterson, Cheryl Crowfoot Knapp, Susie Jones, Belinda Jensen. 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
2: And quite a wonderful, nice gentleman, just so soft-spoken. And it was really cute because that day he had on a sweater that said RCA Records. And I said, wow, that's a great sweater you got there, you know, with Nipper the dog. And he says, yeah, it took me a lot of years to get. Everybody thinks overnight sensation, but that's for any artist that's out there. But we're privileged you're going to do a little Keith Whitley in honor. Keith Whitley song, Don't Close Your Eyes.

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1: Oh, now you can see why we get a lot of requests for Reel and Grow to come back on Calling the Country. There you go.
0: Thank you. Thank you so much.
1: An awesome job. You sing a great country song. You got another Merle Haggard song you're going to do for us right now, right?
0: Yeah.
1: All right. Big City, Reel and Grow.

0: Wow, what a band, huh? Thank you.
1: Oh, well, Leland, you're going to come back and do another show with us, right?
0: I would love to.
1: We want to thank you for being part of Connolly Country on this particular show. And, all right. And you just keep on keeping those cards and letters coming, and we'll get Leland back as many times as you like. So thanks, Leland, for getting up and playing a little bit on this particular show.
0: Thank you.
1: Now, we got a friend out there in the audience that does some singing as well, and her name is Liz, right? And Liz, yeah, you want to come up and sing a song? All right. Do you want us to bring the mic down to you, or you want to come all the way up here? You'll sit on the step? So, Ed, would you mind helping us a little bit with the microphone? You could use this one. All right, and here's going to come over. So, big hand for Liz, everybody. All right, and thank you, Reeland. You did an awesome job. And what song? We're going to have to figure something out, because I just put you on the spot. Which one did you want to do? Honky Tonk Angels, and the key, let's see if this key here is right for you. Oh, you want G? Honky Tonk Angels. All right, a big hand for Liz in the key of G. Okay. Yep. Now, Liz, I've been knowing you all this time. What's your last name, Liz?
2: Quirk.
1: Oh, all right, Liz.
2: Okay, there.
1: We're very happy to have you here. You've been on all the shows, and I know you love country music because you're singing every song, every word to every song that we're doing. So we're glad that you're loving that country music. We're going to do a little bit of Honky Tonk Angels by Liz, everybody.

0: Thank you.
1: Liz Corbett, everybody. Give her a big hand. Nice, nice job, and thank you for That's a Kindly Country is all about, actually. It is about getting up and a lot of great friends sitting and coming and playing music with us. So thanks again, Liz. All right. And you're right. That song has a lot of great words for that song. Men think they're still single, yeah. All right. Well, we're going to do a song here for you. I would like you to listen real close to the words. It's one of my favorites. I hope you like our version. It goes something like this.

All right. Well, thank you very much. And a big hand again for everybody up here. Mr. Tom Listel on lead and vocals here. All right. The tall drink of water right behind you, Mr. Todd Nielsen on bass. All right. Behind me, always keeping us in time and on time, Mr. Roy Holdren. Brother Roy. Oh, and we are a country band and have a steel guitar, Mr. Randy Barnes on steel. Now, we're very fortunate to do Connolly Country at the beautiful Eagles Healing Nest, and was very honored when Melanie Butler asked, hey, want to bring the shows over here? And we have felt so honored that we've been doing the shows here about a year and a half now. And if you're a VFW or American Legion and would like to sponsor one of our shows, we'll put that out there on the radio, too. We're getting sponsored. Like, this show is sponsored to you by VFW Post 428 out of St. Cloud. So give them a big hand for being our sponsor. All right, it is a great organization, and we did the VFW State Convention, and we're going to do the American Legion State Convention coming up here in September. So hats off to the VFW and all the American Legions, and Post 428. And Dr. Jim Turillo is very responsible for doing a lot of that, so give him a big hand as well. He hand-delivered that sponsorship right here to the Nest, and that was on the last show, so we're very honored to do that. Now, since we're doing the shows here, I met a veteran when I first got here. His name was Mr. Jack Stevens, and he had put a poem together, and they asked me to put some music to it. So we put some new sails on it, and it is the official Eagles Healing Nest song. It goes something like this.

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5: 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Paul Douglas, Dave Lee, Ron Shera, Terry Train, Kathy Werzer, Dan Hertzgard, Mike McNeil, Carla Holt, Wayne Peterson, Cheryl Crowfoot Knapp, Susie Jones, Belinda Jensen. 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

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Paul Douglas, Dave Lee, Ron Shera, Terry Train, Kathy Werzer, Dan Hertzgard, Mike McNeil, Carla Holt, Wayne Peterson, Cheryl Crowfoot Knapp, Susie Jones, Belinda Jensen. 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
2: I admit, it's hard to wait on God's plans for the world, His church, and for each of us. It's easier to get wrapped up on the nightly news, the cost of gas, or the cost of mayonnaise. But we need to remember that God's plans are both currently unfolding, and they won't be finished until sometime in the future. That means that whatever His plans are, He's not finished doing them yet. Because once He's done, it won't be a plan anymore, it'll be history. So whatever you're facing today, remember that when you keep your eyes on Jesus, you'll not only start to see God's plans, but you'll get to live them as they unfold. 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
13: In 1969, The Johnny Cash Show premiered on ABC TV. In 2005, Toby Keith was at number one on the country charts with Honky Tonk University. As Good As I Once was the album's biggest hit, topping the Billboard country charts for 6 weeks. And in 2014, George Strait ended his touring career in style with his final performance at AT&T Stadium in Arlington, Texas. The show shattered a Billboard box score mark for largest single show attendance at a U.S. stadium when 104,793 fans packed the home of the Dallas Cowboys to see the singer on the final date of his Farewell Cowboy Rides Away tour. Songs that were spending their first day at number one on the country charts include Window Up Above by Mickey Gilley in 1975, Happy Happy Birthday Baby by Ronnie Millsap in 1986, and It Your Love by Tim McGraw and Faith Hill began a 6-week run at number one in 1997. And that's Today in Country Music History for Sunday, June 7th, 2026.

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And who knows which famous Twin Cities radio or television personality you might hook up with. Paul Douglas, Dave Lee, Ron Shera, Terry Train, Kathy Werzer, Dan Hertzgard, Mike McNeil, Carla Holt, Wayne Peterson, Cheryl Crowfoot Knapp, Susie Jones, Belinda Jensen. They'll all be on Bob FM June 19th between 10 a.m. and 3 p.m. raising awareness and research money for a cure to Alzheimer's and dementia. 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

0: Hi, I'm Pastor Sue Wallager from Zion in Anoka. Colossians 3. Therefore, as God's chosen ones, holy and beloved, clothe yourselves with compassion, kindness, humility, meekness, and patience. So Colossians paints a picture of what life with Christ should look like. Paul says we are God's chosen, holy and beloved people, and because of that, we are to clothe ourselves with compassion, kindness, humility, meekness, and patience. These qualities are not just feelings. They are everyday choices. When conflict comes, we are called to forgive just as Christ forgives us. And above everything else, we are to put on love, because love holds everything together in harmony. When we let the peace of Christ rule our hearts and live with gratitude, our lives begin to reflect Jesus to everyone around us. Today, choose to wear love in every interaction. 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

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Paul Douglas, Dave Lee, Ron Shera, Terry Train, Kathy Werzer, Dan Hertzgard, Mike McNeil, Carla Holt, Wayne Peterson, Cheryl Crowfoot Knapp, Susie Jones, Belinda Jensen. They'll all be on Bob FM June 19th between 10 a.m. and 3 p.m. raising awareness and research money for a cure to Alzheimer's and dementia. 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

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I had my guitar on my back. When a stranger stopped beside me in an antique Cadillac.

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He said, "This is where you get off, boy, 'cause I'm going back to Alabama." As I stepped out of that Cadillac, I said, "Mister, many thanks." He said, "You don't have to call me Mister, Mister.

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And who knows which famous Twin Cities radio or television personality you might hook up with. Paul Douglas, Dave Lee, Ron Shera, Terry Train, Kathy Werzer, Dan Hertzgard, Mike McNeil, Carla Holt, Wayne Peterson, Cheryl Crowfoot Knapp, Susie Jones, Belinda Jensen. They'll all be on Bob FM June 19th between 10 a.m. and 3 p.m. raising awareness and research money for a cure to Alzheimer's and dementia. 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

0: 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But here's the short version. If you've won in the last 60 days, put it in neutral.
1: You've heard that God has good plans for you, but have you reached the point where you'll choose His plans over yours? The question is, where is your heart? How do you live? Do you give lip service to God's promises and His plans, only to go through life choosing to carry out your own plans? If you have never seen anybody truly trust in God and follow His leading, no matter what the circumstances may appear to be around them, it's understandable that you don't know how to do this. But there are many powerful promises of God that need to be taken soberly and in context with the rest of the Bible that are awaiting you. There is incredible hope if you seek Him with all your heart. This is Pastor Sheldon Johnson at NorthHomeCommunityChurch.com in northern Minnesota and the Well Campus in southern Minnesota.
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And who knows which famous Twin Cities radio or television personality you might hook up with. Paul Douglas, Dave Lee, Ron Shera, Terry Train, Kathy Werzer, Dan Hertzgard, Mike McNeil, Carla Holt, Wayne Peterson, Cheryl Crowfoot Knapp, Susie Jones, Belinda Jensen. They'll all be on Bob FM June 19th between 10 a.m. and 3 p.m. raising awareness and research money for a cure to Alzheimer's and dementia. 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
3: Hi, this is Katie Weiland, intern pastor at Zion Lutheran Church in Anoka. 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Again, I will say rejoice. 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

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And who knows which famous Twin Cities radio or television personality you might hook up with. Paul Douglas, Dave Lee, Ron Shera, Terry Train, Kathy Werzer, Dan Hertzgard, Mike McNeil, Carla Holt, Wayne Peterson, Cheryl Crowfoot Knapp, Susie Jones, Belinda Jensen. They'll all be on Bob FM June 19th between 10 a.m. and 3 p.m. raising awareness and research money for a cure to Alzheimer's and dementia. Please listen and pledge a buck or three on the longest day as we are doing what we love to end a

0: Day for a Jewish festival 50 days after Passover that at least in part commemorated God's giving to Moses the Ten Commandments. Jesus' disciples were there too, waiting on the Holy Spirit he had promised to them before he ascended into heaven and was taken from their sight. Here's the thing. When that Holy Spirit was made visible on that day of Pentecost, suddenly those disciples were able to communicate in ways that the diversity of the world gathered in Jerusalem could understand in their own languages. It wasn't just a wink and a nod toward the diversity of humanity. It was an inclusion of all of that in the good news of Jesus Christ. When I was a kid, one of the songs I learned in Sunday school proclaimed, "Jesus loves the little children, all the children of the world, red and yellow, black and white, they are precious in his sight. Jesus loves the little children of the world, and he still does." Tune in to traditional worship from Zion Lutheran Church in Anoka every Sunday morning at 9 a.m. on Bob FM, or find us at zionanoka.org.
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1: Hi, I'm Pastor Mike Pancoast from Zion Lutheran Church in Anoka, Minnesota. I'm a dog guy. I've had dogs my whole life. I've lived with everything from wiener dogs and spaniels to terriers. I've lived with big dogs and small dogs, dogs that were particularly well-behaved and wanted to please us, as well as one particular dog who earned the label the worst dog in the world. What's mind-boggling to me is that all these companions in my life are basically the same species as a timber wolf. What incredible diversity is on display in God's creation. This past Sunday, the church across the globe celebrated the festival of Pentecost, sometimes called the church's birthday. According to Acts 2, people from all over the known world were in Jerusalem that

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Paul Douglas, Dave Lee, Ron Shera, Terry Train, Kathy Werzer, Dan Hertzgard, Mike McNeil, Carla Holt, Wayne Peterson, Cheryl Crowfoot Knapp, Susie Jones, Belinda Jensen. They'll all be on Bob FM June 19th between 10 a.m. and 3 p.m. raising awareness and research money for a cure to Alzheimer's and dementia. Please listen and pledge a buck or three on the longest day as we are doing what we love to end a

0: life, or even if he has one. Maybe you've prayed about it. Maybe you've asked others for an answer. But have you gone to the Bible to see if God has already given you a written answer? There's many options today to seek those answers. One is just simply go to Google and type in verses on God's plan for me, or type in verses on anxiety, or verses on fear, and you'll find sites that'll point you directly to the verses in the Bible that'll help you. And then don't just read the individual verse, but read those around it to get it in context. God has written you answers to questions you haven't even begun to think of. It's an exciting journey. This is Pastor Sheldon Johnson of NorthHomeCommunityChurch.com in northern Minnesota and TheWellCampus.com in southern Minnesota.
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But lady, after last night's loving, I've let my soul

Just poor people, that's all we were, trying to make a living out of black land dirt. But we'd get together in a family circle, singing loud. 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
1: Hi, I'm Pastor Sue Wallager from Zion in Anoka. Micah 6:8. He has told you, O mortal, what is good and what does the Lord require of you, but to do justice and love kindness and walk humbly with your God. Micah reminds us that God's heart is not complicated. He has already shown us what matters most. Do justice, love kindness, and walk humbly with God. Justice means treating people fairly and standing up for what is right. Kindness means showing mercy, compassion, and grace, even when it's difficult. And humility means depending on God daily instead of relying on ourselves. In a world that often values power and success, God calls us to a simpler, deeper life, one that reflects on God's character. Today, ask yourself, how can I

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Paul Douglas, Dave Lee, Ron Shera, Terry Train, Kathy Werzer, Dan Hertzgard, Mike McNeil, Carla Holt, Wayne Peterson, Cheryl Crowfoot Knapp, Susie Jones, Belinda Jensen. They'll all be on Bob FM June 19th between 10 a.m. and 3 p.m. raising awareness and research money for a cure to Alzheimer's and dementia. 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

0: We're keeping our most prized songs from country's historic early years in the Bob Classic Vault. 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

how we start another week. It is Monday here at Bob Country. Monday morning, 8th of June, weekend. Well, it was very summery, wasn't it? Was that not a very summer-like weekend? And we're starting out here today cloudy. Showers and thunderstorms in the forecast later here today. And let's get into it right now this morning. I think Monday, it's the best way to do it. Just get right into it. No reason to sit there and lament that it is Monday. Just kind of grit your teeth and get going from the MyBobCountry.com Weather Center. I'm Jim Erickson reporting. Showers and thunderstorms, possibility. Actually, the forecast says that they are likely showers and thunderstorms. Probably morning into early afternoon, partly sunny in the afternoon, 82. And again, 60% chance. Some fog overnight tonight, partly cloudy, 66. Tomorrow, sunny, warm again, and 89, although today at 82 is above average. So 89 and mostly sunny tomorrow. Showers and thunderstorms Tuesday night into Wednesday. Wednesday's high, close to 90. With an 80% chance for showers and thunderstorms on Wednesday. Temperatures this morning around the region, we are starting generally around the Twin Cities Metro, at least in the 70s. And radar has rain kind of surrounding us. There was a passing shower that moved through the eastern metro earlier this morning after 3 o'clock. There's some rain to the south of the metro. Right now, if you're 107.5 around Montgomery, that is moving to the north, and then almost the entire northern half, especially western, northwestern Minnesota, with showers this morning. But in the Twin Cities, generally in the 70s, cloudy 71, crystal 71, Lake Elmo 68, only spot that we get temperatures from the Twin Cities, it's under 70. Bemidji, rain 67, so rain, Thiever Falls, Detroit Lakes, Moorhead, Manoman, those towns all seeing rain and thunderstorms this morning. We have Duluth, mostly cloudy and 54. Alexandria, cloudy, 70. Light rain in Fergus Falls and Morris. St. Cloud, mostly cloudy and 70. Sauk Center, mostly cloudy and 69. Princeton this hour, cloudy, 69 degrees. And Faribault, again, not reporting. We have equipment malfunctions going on in Faribault. Owatonna, though, coming in strong. Cloudy skies and 70 degrees. Cloudy skies here at the Bob Studios. No precipitation really in the Twin Cities Metro. That might change if those showers, thunderstorms to the south of Twin Cities, if they stay organized and move their way in. 71 is our temperature. It's Monday. Bob, good morning.

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And who knows which famous Twin Cities radio or television personality you might hook up with. Paul Douglas, Dave Lee, Ron Shera, Terry Train, Kathy Werzer, Dan Hertzgard, Mike McNeil, Carla Holt, Wayne Peterson, Cheryl Crowfoot Knapp, Susie Jones, Belinda Jensen. They'll all be on Bob FM June 19th between 10 a.m. and 3 p.m. raising awareness and research money for a cure to Alzheimer's and dementia. 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

0: It's a feeling. Feeling a feeling or the feeling? Because that's a whole different story there. Bellamy Brothers here at 544. We go to the Bob Newsroom. When you travel around, maybe you travel to other states, are you looking for the best beach? Are you going to beaches? You big into beaches, and I'm not talking about the Bette Midler movie. Mark Mayfield talks about the 2026 edition of the world's 50 best beaches, several here in the U.S. Here you go, Mark.
1: The top American entry on the list is Siesta Beach in Florida, which is also ranked seventh globally. It's located on Siesta Key in Florida and has 100% quartz crystal sand and underwent a $20 million renovation in 2016. Siesta Beach also took the top spot in 2026 for best U.S. beaches and best places to visit in Florida from U.S. News and World Report. Other U.S. mentions on the list include several beaches in Hawaii and Henderson Beach in Florida. I'm Mark Mayfield.
0: How about Russia? Any nice beaches in Russia? I'm sure they have beaches. Might not be as fun, especially the ones up in Siberia, not known for their beaches. But any surprise that Florida has the best one here in the U.S.? Probably not. That would have been my guess. So thank you, Mark. Mark Mayfield with that report. Bob Newsroom, now you know, here at 545.
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0: Nobody plays more George Strait, Total Country Bob FM. He's got a lot of songs. We got to get him in. George Strait and the Cowboy Rides Away, 5:59. Let's go to sports department now here at a minute before 6. In sports, Twins. I think they just don't have enough to compete in the division, it appears. They dropped 3 out of 4 to the Kansas City Royals. Twins bullpen imploded on Saturday, blew a game, blew the lead, and they were trying to do the opposite yesterday, trying to get the other team's bullpen to succumb, and they almost did. I was close. Twins are down 6-1 in the bottom of the ninth inning, came back to get it to 6-5. They had the go-ahead run at the plate, tying run on. But couldn't get that next big hit. But 4 runs in the inning. And it's still a loss, though. Josh Bell had a 3-run homer in that ninth inning. But the Twins dropped 3 out of 4 to the Royals. Derek Shelton is the manager for the Minnesota Twins. He liked his team's resilience and their comeback effort.
1: We continue to have good at-bats. I mean, that's a situation, again, that you could just, I don't want to say give away at-bats, but, I mean, overall, proud of the group because they continue to grind. We just, you know, we got to figure out some things in the middle of the game.
0: A much-deserved day off. They played 17 consecutive days. That's what you get when you have a lot of those off days early on in April to basically recover from potential weather. Early on in the season, Twins will be at Detroit coming up tomorrow night after the off day today. The Lynx, they continue to roll, 7 wins in a row. They crushed what I thought was a pretty good Seattle Storm team. I'd heard that they were good, 88-68 at Target Center. They host the Dallas Wings tomorrow night. The Wild are losing Marcus Johansson, the veteran. He's 35 years old, has been here a few years. He is signing to play in Sweden. So it looks like his NHL career is done. And the NBA Finals tonight, the Knicks could go up 3-0 in their series in the NBA Finals against the upstart San Antonio Spurs. They are being out-experienced, I think, by the Knicks. Guys like Jalen Brunson and, of course, former Timberwolf Karl Anthony Towns, they've just been too much for the Spurs and even too much for Wemby. So that's tonight in New York. Stanley Cup final is off until tomorrow. And in that one, Vegas leads Carolina 2-1 after an exciting Vegas overtime win on their home ice on Saturday night. 6:02 now at Bob.
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0: Sammy Kershaw, anywhere but here at Bob FM. What's going on here with the weather? I'm looking at the radar, and I see a big swaths of Minnesota seeing some showers and thunderstorms this month morning. Not much in the Twin Cities right now, but will that change?
1: Right. Yes, indeed. It's going to be a quite active first few days of the week here, and then the weekend's actually looking pretty awesome. I'm actually really excited for this weekend. It does mean that we're going to be going through a lot of heat and humidity. So first and foremost, make sure you are prepared for the heat and humidity this week. This is absolutely going to be the first swath of very hot weather that we've had so far this year. We've definitely had some, you know, warm ones, but we haven't really had too many the double whammies where we have the heat and the humidity and then that severe weather as well towards the later end of the day. So just trying to emphasize that at the forefront of this week. Wednesday is our weather watch day. Of course, we do have a couple of chances for severe weather throughout the state today and into tomorrow as well, but Wednesday is going to be the big one for sure. Today's forecast is brought to you by Menards. 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So today we do have some scattered showers and thunderstorms. And yeah, if you look at the radar, you're like, wow, yeah, that's pretty scattered. Lot more up north than it is down here in the cities and throughout Bob Country. Still a little bit, though. I did get a notification that we have a little bitty guy moving through the cities over the next hour or so. So just a heads up. But shouldn't be anything too crazy. Now, there is going to be a marginal risk for some severe weather to the west today, but nothing for our area. Just some scattered showers throughout the day, sunny and 82, and then partly cloudy 66 tonight. Tomorrow is the warm one, sunny and 90. Heat index value is around 95. We do have a marginal risk for some severe weather throughout our area. Showers will begin probably around dinner time Tuesday night, and we'll get down to about 72. Probably looking at some wind and hail chances. Thankfully, nothing tornadic. Wednesday, like I mentioned, is the day we are looking after. So showers and thunderstorms are going to be pretty much around for the whole day. We do still have some sunshine, though. The more sunshine we get, the better of a chance that we see the most severe stuff. So right now, we are under an enhanced risk, and that is 2 days out, which is a little alarming. They actually called it yesterday, so technically it was 3 days out, but so we're keeping an eye on that. It's going to be a high of 90, showers and thunderstorms throughout the day. South winds are gusting up to 30, and those will still continue until just past midnight Wednesday night, so it will be kind of an all-day thing. Probably wind and hail, of course, large hail expected, some tornadoes expected as well throughout the region. We'll see how that develops in the next couple of days, and then still some rain Thursday with a high of 79, and then for the weekend in the mid-70s and low 80s, maybe some sprinkles, but for the most part, seeming pretty dry. 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
0: All right, thank you much, Kara Foster. 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Celebrate with a win. 616, Bob FM, cloudy skies. And, again, we mentioned the temperatures generally around the Twin Cities metro. Above 70 in the low 70s. Our Bob Country temperature right now, 71.
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0: Waylon Jennings, Total Country Bob FM. I ain't lived long like this. Tuning around the other day, sometime over this weekend, in one of the public television stations. I think it's the one out of Bemidji. Lakeland, I think it is. You might have it on your system. And they're showing an old concert by the Highwaymen. And they're using that as a fundraiser where they, you know, cut in every, you know, half hour or so. Another good one they had was Tractor Wars. Gosh, that was good, too. Spent some time watching. In fact, I recorded it so I could watch it later. It's good stuff. But watching that and the Highwaymen on stage at a concert from 1990, forget how tall Waylon Jennings is. He was taller than all of the other. I mean, it's not hard to be tall. Willie Nelson isn't tall, but you'd almost consider Kris Kristofferson always looked long and lean, right? But Waylon is taller than all the other Highwaymen. He's a tall gentleman. He truly is. And tall in the saddle, and tall in the world of country music. All of his hits, huh? 1980, Bob FM. Okay, the Bob FM, Bob Morning Show. Look ahead for today. It is the return of Neil. We had a much-needed break from him last week. Back here, recharged. I'm sure he had some fun up north. He survived. He came back with a few zebra mussels. Clinched to his backside, but I believe they cleaned those off once he got to the county line. So he'll be here in about a half hour. So that's coming up. Neil McCoy, Fave 5, here this week. Fave 5, and we're giving tickets away again. This time it's Lakes Jam. Neil McCoy, I think I'm hearing a lot of good things about the Thursday night show at Lakes Jam. Featuring Bob Country artist Terry Clark is involved, among others, and Neil McCoy. I want to say he's the headliner. Lakes Jam, 25th, 26th, and 27th later this month. So Neil McCoy, Fave 5, with tickets to go see Lakes Jam, Fave 5. So stay tuned for that. I saw a note that we have What the Deal's Neil's all this week. I believe this morning we are talking about the Breakfast on the Farm, Wright Carver Breakfast on the Farm, with Charles Krause, our good friend from there. So that's this morning at about 8:20. Bob Almanac at 8:45. Anything else that comes up too, we'll slap it on the air for you and see if it's good. 6:27, 71 degrees, cloudy skies. We're bobbing it up here this morning, Monday.
1: 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If you've won in the last 60 days, put it in neutral.
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9: Oh, some bad news if you're trying to get into and inside the 694-494 loop coming in from the west side on 94. We have an accident that has caused a 13-minute delay. Hopefully that's going down with every ticking second. But 94 eastbound between Brockton Lane and Maple Grove Parkway, stop-and-go traffic, 13-minute delay right now. Obviously delayed also the whole other side of the system, as we like to call it. 94 into Minnesota from Hudson, Wisconsin. It's a two-minute delay this morning. That's low. That's a low delay for that one. And Highway 10 heading towards 35W slowing a little bit there as well. 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I'm on the wrong page. 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

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And who knows which famous Twin Cities radio or television personality you might hook up with. Paul Douglas, Dave Lee, Ron Shera, Terry Train, Kathy Werzer, Dan Hertzgard, Mike McNeil, Carla Holt, Wayne Peterson, Cheryl Crowfoot Knapp, Susie Jones, Belinda Jensen. They'll all be on Bob FM June 19th between 10 a.m. and 3 p.m. raising awareness and research money for a cure to Alzheimer's and dementia. 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

0: How about Merle? Bob Classic this morning at Bob FM. Almost 6:50. We're going to go to the newsroom. This is an interesting story. I never would have thought that the color of your sheets could affect the quality of your sleep, but apparently it can, according to this new study and report. Bree Tennis is with us here, our sleep correspondent.
1: Psychology Today says it's not just about clean sheet night. It's the color of the sheet that can make a difference. They say if your goal is to boost relaxation and improve sleep, get sheets that are blue. They say our brains are wired to be sensitive to the color blue, and it quiets the mind and helps you get to sleep faster. But if you want to stay up, sleep on red sheets, as that color stimulates the brain and turns off sleep. But why would you want to do that? I'm Bree Tennis.
0: One question, Bree. If it's dark and you have the lights on, or off, I should say, and the lights aren't on, what does it matter, the color of the sheets? Can you tell the color of the sheets in the dark? We got people with night vision. What's going on, Bree? What's going on? Are you just filling these provocative news reports with these provocative headlines just to get on the air on the Bob Morning Show? Bree Tennis, everybody. Bob FM, 6:51. Let's bob it up here this morning a little bit more, shall we?
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0: His favorite feeling to feel, kind of like the Bellamy Brothers feeling the feeling, his favorite feeling to feel is jovial. Neil Freeman.
1: It's a way of life for some, and why not? Lots to be jovial about, if that is a thing. We're in the DealsOnRadio.com traffic center dealing with maybe some wet roads, depending upon where you are this morning. Raining here in Albertville. And we have some stop-and-go traffic. Don't see any accidents on the system right now. But some heavy levels. Highway 12 eastbound between County Road 15 and Gleason Lake Drive is a four-minute delay there. Also, 169 coming north out of Shakopee is slow this morning. 101 Highway 13 split up Pioneer Trail. Let's see, 94 eastbound, as always, between Plymouth Avenue and Hennepin Lindale is slow. I know Jim was talking about a long delay into Maple Grove. It's still a bit heavy, 4 or 5 minutes extra time between Brockton Lane to Maple Grove Parkway on the inbound side from the westbound, I should say, from the west going eastbound into Maple Grove this morning. That's traffic for now from the DealsOnRadio.com Traffic Center.
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0: a Kara Foster weather update. We're getting reports of some rain moving through the Twin Cities metro. Small little blotches, really, right?
1: Yeah, pretty much. And that's I feel like that's going to be kind of the common occurrence today, where we're going to get, you know, small little blotches. And thanks to the heat island, it's probably going to break up a lot more than we probably want it to. But we'll see what happens. But yeah, showers possible today, and we'll see about this week. It's going to be a very humid week altogether. So just prepare for that heat and humidity first and foremost. And then we got some severe as well. 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So showers and thunderstorms are likely today. Nothing really severe for us, thankfully. High of 82, but also some sunshine mixed in there. Partly cloudy, 66 tonight. Sunny, 90 degrees for tomorrow. Definitely hitting that hot and muggy start. High heat index values are going to be around 95 with that humidity building up. Now, we do have some showers and thunderstorms possible into that night around dinner time, probably around 7, 8 o'clock. We'll dip down to about 72, partly cloudy. Now, we do have a marginal risk for our area, so we'll probably see some chances for wind and hail. No tornado risk, thankfully, for Tuesday night. But if you have anything outdoors that could be easily impacted by wind or hail, probably start bringing those in. Showers and thunderstorms likely into Wednesday. Wednesday is going to be the big day. High of 90, some sunshine mixed in, but showers are going to be off and on all day and then increasing again into late Wednesday night. An enhanced risk right now is going to be in effect for Bob Country area. So wind and hail at the, you know, bare minimum, and definitely a tornado risk to some extent. They're going to release more on that tomorrow. Showers and thunderstorms then into Thursday with a high of 79. Thankfully, as we head towards Friday and the weekend, it's looking real comfy. Highs in the mid-70s, low 80s. Spotty showers, sure, but mostly a lot of sunshine, which is awesome. From the MyBobCountry.com Weather Center, I'm meteorologist Kara Foster.
0: All right, very fun. Thank you. 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Yes, the fair is coming this weekend. Hennepin County Fair, June 11th through the 13th. 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Neil is at his house. Said earlier that there was raining. He's experiencing one of the small little blotches of showers here passing through the metro from the south. Is it still raining?
2: Very lightly, if it is. Yeah, it looks like it is still very lightly, but yeah, roads are wet here, windows are wet, and 71 degrees, Jim.
0: Is your hair still wet from your shower? Please tell me you shower before you go on the air here on Bob FM. All right, do your best. I don't know if it's raining here or not at all, really, because I don't have a window or a skylight. I'd have to walk 20 yards to find out, and I haven't done that yet. But if it is, it is. If it isn't, it isn't. I know it's cloudy for sure, because that's what the computer tells me. Computer doesn't say that it's raining, though. 71 is your Bob Country temperature, Bob FM.

0: That's Joe Nichols, Broken Artsville, here at Bob FM. So over the weekend, you've been to the Ledge, haven't you? The amphitheater there in Waite Park. I went there for Little River Band, and I was basically just told, show up. Somebody else got the tickets, show up. So I go there. I didn't even know there was an opening band. And so I kind of sit down for the opening band. Well, let's see what they got. And all of a sudden, the opening group breaks into Diamond Girl, Seals and Crofts.
1: Wow.
0: And, well, but that isn't the wow part of it. You know, a lot of cover bands, and they do that song. But, and then after that song, they introduce themselves as Seals and Crofts 2. It was Brady Seals and the daughter of Dash Crofts, Lua Crofts. And they were, and it's, so Brady Seals, who of course was Little Texas.
1: Right.
0: Great songwriter, wrote all their hits in the early going when he was there, the first several albums. And I thought it was a real unexpected treat and an unexpected surprise. And Brady did mention Little Texas. Now, he didn't look like Brady Seals. He kind of had curly hair, and it was kind of back in a ponytail, and he had glasses. He didn't look like the Brady Seals when he was with Little Texas. So I didn't recognize him at all. And then he did sing What Might Have Been, and he sang God Bless Texas. And the crowd loved it. It was a big crowd. And then Little River Band came on, and Wayne Nelson, who's the only real surviving of the guys that sang songs for the Little River Band, is with him, and he did a great job. But I just thought that Brady Seals surprise was kind of a surprise, surprise. It was kind of cool. So,
1: what did you think of the Ledge as a venue?
0: Great venue. Yeah, it's very nice. Green, built into all the rocks, and they've got the water and the water feature. And we were lucky enough to have the VIP tickets, so that's nice. But it looked like there's not a bad seat in that place.
1: Big stage, big sound. Yeah, it's a good setup.
0: It is a good setup, definitely. And speaking of good setups, I would say Fave 5 is one of the great setups. Probably one of the greatest things we've ever done here at Bob FM was the creation, the formation, the invention, and then continue use of the Fave 5 vehicle to give away tickets. And that's what we're doing this week again with Neil McCoy. Where's he going to be?
1: He is the headliner for Thursday night's Lakes Jam. That's at BIR at Brainerd International Raceway up in Brainerd on the final Thursday of this month, which is June the 25th. So along with Terry Clark and Chris Cagle is on that bill. It's going to be a lot of fun. So people have submitted. We still have time for you to submit if you'd like to get in on the fun. Let us know your Fave 5 Neil McCoy songs, and you could be the winner as we go through the week. And each and every day that we, when we play the song and announce who's we selected, they're going to get a pair of tickets to Lakes Jam to take in the show. All right. For Monday, starting the countdown, we're going to go with the song that Neil McCoy took to number 5 on the charts back in 1997, and it was on his greatest hits album, and it's a fun song, I would have to say, and like Carissa Meyer from Bruton said, you can't help but want to dance when Neil McCoy does the shake. Song number 5 in the countdown, and congratulations, Carissa Meyer of Bruton, going to see Neil McCoy at Lakeshore.

0: Song came out in 1997. They were doing music videos, of course, for that. That remains his most popular video with over 7 million views. Neil McCoy and The Shake. Number five in the countdown, number five on the country charts in 97.
1: What makes that video so popular? Are there cameos or is there something special about that video that...
0: It starts out kind of as an homage to Leave It to Beaver kind of a feel where the kid walks in and his mom and then the kid's band is playing in the garage and finally the mom starts to dance and shake and nice. I don't know.
1: Sounds like you got your thumbs up and a Neil Freeman seal of approval.
0: Oh, yes, yes.
1: That's good.
0: You know, of course, he spells it wrong, but you got to like Neil McCoy.
1: You've come around to his spelling, right? I mean, everyday normal people who spell like that, you would not take a second look at him on the street or even say hi to him.
0: No.
1: But with Neil McCoy. Because you want to suck up to him, obviously. So
0: sure,
1: you want to make sure that his name is. I wonder if they went back and forth on the spelling. I mean, when you go, we're going to name our kid Neil. Well, then they have to decide. Well, how are we going to spell it?
0: Yeah, there are options.
1: There are options. Today, it's brought to us by.
0: And by the way, we do have Neil McCoy scheduled for an interview coming up, so we'll talk more with Neil. And today, it's brought to you by. Exquisite Stone, Lance and his team, they're right up the street from us here, right up Highway 10, East Elk River, across from the Furniture and Things and Plants and Things campus, and custom fabrication of premium stone surfaces. 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
0: All right, an update from the DealsOnRadio.com traffic center. We have a disabled vehicle. It's on the left shoulder, 35W southbound at I-94. It's causing about a 7-minute delay there. Stop and go traffic starts back at University Avenue, so slowdowns through there. Also an 11-minute delay now, 694 westbound between Long Lake Road to East River Road, and a 12-minute delay in Wayzata, Wayzata Boulevard, in Gleason. Gleason Lake Drive or County Road 15. So, and that is again a 12-minute delay. It's our biggest problem on the system here this morning. Otherwise, no accidents on the system right now. Just building levels and fairly heavy in most of the usual spots. That's traffic from the DealsOnRadio.com Traffic Center.
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Paul Douglas, Dave Lee, Ron Shera, Terry Train, Kathy Werzer, Dan Hertzgard, Mike McNeil, Carla Holt, Wayne Peterson, Cheryl Crowfoot Knapp, Susie Jones, Belinda Jensen. They'll all be on Bob FM June 19th between 10 a.m. and 3 p.m. raising awareness and research money for a cure to Alzheimer's and dementia. 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

0: Earl Thomas Conley there. Now here, it's Jim Rich, Fox 9 Monday Sports. Neil, at his humble abode. Neil, you there?
1: I'm right here.
0: All right, he's standing by. Jim joins us now. Let's talk Twins. They dropped 3 out of 4 to the Kansas City Royals. The return of Royce Lewis. Did he make an impact when he was called back up from St. Paul here this weekend? Because we could really use some help.
2: Not much. Not much. He did hit the balls hard. But I think he only ended up with one hit on the weekend, or at least on Sunday he did yesterday. Apparently Major League pitching is a bit different than AAA pitching. He hasn't quite warmed up to that. But, you know, they're going to go anywhere. They need that guy. They need him straightened out. So hopefully it will come together for him. But losing to Kansas City, at one of the few teams that are behind you in the standings, this is where you use these games to make up ground on the rest. They weren't able to do that, winning just 1 of the 3. And now they go to Detroit, another team that's behind them, but it's starting to warm up. So what will happen there? It's just been piecing too many things together right now for the Twins with the pitching staff. And, you know, they just can't get everybody on the field at the same time. Now Buxton is out. We'll see. They think he'll be back Tuesday in Detroit, but he was supposed to be back yesterday and wasn't. So we've seen those kinds of things linger. So it's getting tough here. As they say, it's getting early. It's getting late early for the Twins here if they want to really be a factor this season.
0: Thank you, Yogi. Yeah, they dropped 3 out of 4. Bullpen blew it on Saturday, and then a valiant effort to come back from 6-1 in the bottom of the ninth, but they came up short in a 6-5 loss, and as Jim mentioned, going to Detroit tomorrow night. Twins are 30-37 on the season, and after you see them struggle against the Royals, you go, nah, I just don't see them competing in the division unless they get absolutely hot, right, Jim?
2: Yeah. I mean, like I said, this is a team you should have feasted on. You lost 2 games. I think the bullpen lost 2 of them for them. 2 of them were one-run games, and you're just like, man, you know, you just... They just don't have enough pieces right now. And apparently, you know, with the labor shortage or stoppage that's looming on the horizon, nobody really is making a lot of moves at this point because you don't know what the world's going to be on the other side. So you don't really want to take on salary at this point. You want to see how they're going to settle this labor difference and what comes out on the other side before you really want to make a major move at this point, I think.
0: Topic change. Let's go to Wright County, Neil.
1: Yeah, let's talk about the Lynx. They're on a 7-game winning streak, and many of these games, I believe, have been kind of one-sided even. The Lynx are looking like world beaters right now, Jim. They got it rolling.
2: And this is not what everybody expected. They thought with that expansion draft that the team, it was going to start slow, take some time to come together. And plus, the piece of Collier hasn't even set foot on the court yet. Yet, here they are. Best record in the WNBA. And as you said, they're just crushing people. They dominated the inside against Seattle, outscoring them by 30 in the paint. The Commissioner's Cup, which has been kind of a thorn in their side the last couple of years, they're 3-0 in those games, so they're sitting pretty good for a run at that championship, the midseason tournament. And then, of course, we haven't even gotten around to Olivia Miles, who people now are talking about MVP, not just Rookie of the Year. They assume Rookie of the Year has already been won by her in only 12 or so games. But she's been fantastic. She's made everybody else better. And they're a fun watch. I mean, as you said, their defense is the best in the WNBA, and they can score. So they do it on both ends of the court right now.
0: Lynx are 9-2, 7 wins in a row. They host Dallas coming up tomorrow night. I see the Wild have lost to Marcus Johansson. He's 35. long in the tooth. Was that any surprise he's signing with a team in Sweden?
2: Well, he had a pretty good year. He had a great playoff. I mean, he was one of the most consistent players offensively. So even at his age, it was impressive. But, you know, how much more does he have left? I think he decided that maybe I better just go home and play there for one or two more years. But, yeah, he'll be missed. We'll see what Billy Guerin's talking about. Obviously, the big talker right now is Dylan Larkin. Yeah. Came out and stunned everybody and said that he wants out of Detroit, and he holds the gun because he has a no trade. So anywhere the Wings go to push him, he'll have to approve it. So does Billy want him? Does Larkin want to play here after being under Billy when he was with Team USA at the Olympics? It certainly fills a lot of holes for this team, but is that the number one center he really covets? Would Larkin fit that role for this club? It'll be interesting to see how that plays out.
0: Time for one more topic. Neil, you still paying attention?
1: Well, yeah. I mean, you got both the NBA and the NHL finals going on, back in action tonight and tomorrow. Got a favorite in mind? The Knicks going to get it done with Cap?
2: I think stealing game two really was a big one for him. Wembanyama, sure, had the shot there that was wide open to win the game. He missed. How does the youngster recover from that? How do they handle the pressure in New York City? How do the Knicks handle the pressure of New York City? I mean, there's going to be so much pressure on them to dominate at home. It's going to be a real zoo there tonight. We've seen all the prices online that the cheapest ticket is, what, $5,000 or $9,000 just to get into the door. That is going to be something else. The series has been very competitive. That's going to be great. And the hockey has been ridiculous as far as what's going on. I mean, you got Vegas. Looks like they're blowing them out. Then they sees Carolina come all the way back, erasing a four-goal lead, and that would have been historic had they not won in overtime. And so both series are certainly delivering for everybody.
0: All right, let's wrap it up, Jim. Today you are brought to you by...
2: Oh, I'd be Bennett's Chop and Rail House on West 7th in St. Paul. You know, you got to swing by and enjoy life, and that's what they do at Bennett's Chop and Rail House. They've got good things going on. 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They're available for you all the time. They have great happy hour every day, so you can swing by. And of course, if there's concerts going on in St. Paul, they'll take you to that. It's a real St. Paul neighborhood classic. If you want to get into the city and enjoy city life, that's the place to go, because they've got you set. 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Beverages are discounted. It's a great idea, to say the least. So that goes from 3 to 6. The nightly dinner specials are fantastic. Thursdays are my favorite. 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It's Bennett's Chop and Rail House on West 7th in St. Paul. 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
0: See ya.

0: Long used to walk to school uphill both ways in 3 feet of snow. 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
1: I ran into an old friend of mine the other day. We hadn't seen each other for quite a while. What he had to say to me hit me pretty hard, because I think a lot of folks get started this way. He said, I thought it would be so easy

0: Bob Classic, Don Williams. A couple of clicks here. Let's see what Dave said for Manorville. He said classic. Boy, we are really satisfying Dave here the last couple of weeks. I don't think he is deemed any of the classics here as of late. I think we're on an 8, 9, maybe 10-day run here.
1: Gotta love
0: everything
1: that.
0: Everything has fit within his definition of classic. So Total Country Bob FM.
1: And you know,
0: never say that we don't try to keep our listeners happy.
1: Oh, for sure. And if you're a Don Williams fan, and I think most of us are, they're doing a big show at the Grand Ole Opry this Wednesday, honoring 50 years of Don Williams since he went in as a member of the Grand Ole Opry, and a lot of special guests will be there to sing and talk about his songs. I know Keith Urban has cited the Gentle Giant as one of his biggest influences in his country music career. Keith's going to be there to play, and a very special Wednesday night at the Opry Gym.
0: Well, all right, very good. Close circuit to you. Please check your text messages as we step aside here, 801.
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0: Looking at the radar from the Weatherology Weather Center. Got some out there. Neil was reporting it was raining at his house earlier. Has it stopped raining at your house?
1: Yeah, it has. It has. It's just cloudy.
0: Okay.
1: And winds are picking up. I don't know. It's still in the, low 70s or something.
0: Yeah, it's something like that. Yeah. About 70 for our bottom country temperature. And I do see a line of showers west of St. Cloud, stretching from about Benson up to Long Prairie. It's probably going to reach Little Falls. Is that going to clip the North Metro?
2: It actually might. The movement this morning is really weird. So the eastern side of these spotty showers, all the stuff that's heading through like Wisconsin and the Twin Cities right now, is mainly heading to the north. The stuff to the west of us is also moving southeast. So it's like all these showers seem to be like there's portions of it that seem to be going the same way, but there's like sections of it that are moving not the same way compared to some of the eastern side of stuff. So it's very weird. We have some chances for rain today. I wouldn't expect like an insane amount of rain today by any means. It's going to be very, very scattered, kind of like what we've already seen this morning. But I mean, you know, we'll take what we can get. Definitely expect more of just like a muggier, kind of calmer day out there. We'll see some sunshine, but for the next couple of days, the severe weather will be the talk of the town. That is for sure. Today's forecast is brought to you by Country Hearth. 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So we got showers and thunderstorms likely today. Like I mentioned, kind of just mixed in with some sunshine here and there. High of 82. Partly cloudy 66 into tonight. Nothing severe for us today. Tomorrow, sunny 90. Heat index values around 95. Definitely our first brush with the heat and humidity combo of the year. I mean, we've had that over the weekend, but heat index value-wise, this is our first big one. Showers and thunderstorms are going to be likely into the evening for Tuesday night. We do have a marginal to slight risk for some of the listening areas for tomorrow night. Dip down to 72. Some wind and hail will be expected. And then Wednesday's the big day. Showers are and thunderstorms are likely throughout the day and the evening. High of 90. Enhanced risk, so level 3 out of 5, if the numbers work better for you, for severe risk. So we're probably looking at a triple whammy, wind, hail, and tornadoes possible that day and into the evening. And then for the rest of the week, it's actually going to be upper 70s, low 80s, very nice and comfy, and then rain will be off and on, but definitely more sparse. From the MyBobCountry.com Weather Center, I'm meteorologist Kara Foster.
0: Did I just hear you use the term whammy?
2: Wait, what did I say?
0: No whammy, no whammy, no whammy.
2: Oh, triple whammy.
0: Triple whammy, yes. All
2: no
0: right.
2: Whammy, no whammy.
0: All right, thank you. 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Yeah, this week, pretty busy with What's the Deals, Niels?
1: Yeah, we are. A lot of activities going on here this weekend and this month. So, yeah, we're going to be doing a lot of interviews here over the course of June.
0: Who are we talking to today, then?
1: Charles with Kraus, our friend from Breakfast on the Farm, that you'll be at this Saturday.
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0: That's a fine way here to get the day going. Hank Jr., he's born to boogie, Bob FM. We're also born to inform with one of these.
1: What's the deal, Neil?
2: Charles Krause with the Breakfast on the Farm. In fact, Wright Carver Breakfast on the Farm is with us this morning. Charles, good morning, man. How are you?
3: I'm very good. Thanks, Neil. Thanks, Jim. Good to be here.
2: Yeah, good to have you with us. It's that time of year again. It's one of the most fun weekends of the year. I know Jim enjoys it, and it is a big, big event. I don't know how many years we've been doing this with you, or you've been doing this Charles, but it's a great day and a wonderful family day, and maybe the best family event we do all year.
3: Yeah, it's a wonderful event. I think we've been doing this for over 15, almost closer to 20 years between Wright and Carver County. And this will be actually the second year at this site. And this year's event is at Hultquist Dairy by Belle Plaine, Minnesota. And Hultquist Dairy is a family farm owned by Lee and Mary Mullenhart and their family. They have their children and their grandchildren, and so it's a multi-generation farm that's been in continuous business in 148 years. So you'll see that's pretty common across dairy farms and farming across the Midwest, that multi-generation working on it every day to do wonderful things with these dairy cows that we own.
2: Yeah, that's an amazing run, 148 years, but like you say, not that uncommon. And that's what you find out every year at this event. You find out, you know, not only the progression of how farms and dairy farms have evolved over the decades, and but also it's a great experience for youngsters and oldsters alike to find out how a working dairy farm, how they function and what they bring to the table, literally, and the community.
3: Now, this is an incredible event that allows anyone that's listening, the consumer, to find out where their food comes from, the people behind it, and everything that goes into a glass of milk or a piece of cheese or some yogurt or some cottage cheese. And we have all kinds of learning occasions and events for you at this event. We have four main stations that you'll be able to attend when you get there. The first will be milk journey from the farm to the table, and you'll be able to actually, if you get there early enough, watch them milk cows and see that process. And then we have actually someone talking about how milk is regulated and tested and very safe for you to consume, so you can learn about that. We also have a nutritionist, a dairy cattle nutritionist, is going to have a station. We're going to talk about the wonderful things cows can do by upcycling feed that other things can't eat and turn it into milk. So you get to talk to nutritionists. And then one of the favorites is the calf barn and the calf care. So you can see the baby calves. And on this farm, there's calves born every day of the year. So you'll see some new babies and how they're getting taken care of. And then our final learning station is with the veterinarian, and you'll be amazed at how in-depth and how much time and effort is spent to take care of these dairy cows on our farm. So four learning stations plus a lot of other fun things. We have a kid's bounce house, and then, you know, obviously it's breakfast on the farm, so we have a free breakfast, and we have crisp cakes, pancakes coming in to serve breakfast. Kemp's is supplying the milk, and so you get a free breakfast, free everything, and we're just asking for a free will donation, which we will in turn donate to the food shelf to help them buy dairy products for people that go to the food shelf.
2: All right, let's get to the nuts and bolts here, if you will, Charles, about you mentioned the location near Belle Plaine. Where do people park? What time should they get there? What time are you serving pancakes, etc.?
3: All right. Yeah, so it's this Saturday, June 13th. You will drive to Cologne Academy, which is in Cologne, Minnesota. So when you get to Cologne, just look for signs. We will have buses running you to the farm. So they'll drop you off right at the farm driveway, and they'll pick you up. And the buses start running right before 7 a.m., and they'll run all the way till 1 p.m. Breakfast is served from 7 till noon, and it's all free. So drive to Cologne Academy, you'll get a bus ride. We do have two ways to find out more information. Breakfast on the Farm on Facebook, or breakfastonthefarm.org is our website.
2: Yeah, I'm on the website right now. It's all laid out, pictures from past years. And, of course, we'll be there. Jim Erickson will be there for a live Bob broadcast right away, beginning at 7 to 10. I'm sure the pancake rating system will be in play, and a whole bunch of fun. This is it's such a cool event. And, you know, you can see it in the pictures, the kids and what they get to experience. For a lot of us city folk, Charles, this is kind of a dream day. This is like going to the state fair on steroids.
3: Yeah, going to state fair on steroids, but it's all free as well. So you can't go wrong. And anywhere from babies to 100-year-old will take anyone. And I guarantee you'll have a good time. It's a rain or shine event. And we have lots of people that are going to help you get in the right direction when you get there. And then we have a free gift bag for all the kids. And then actually we have, for the adults this year, we have a Dairy Good cookbook. So everyone can leave with a cookbook that's got recipes from dairy farmers across the country with pictures. And just a great, fun family event. And I can't encourage you enough to bring your family, bring your friends, come to Belle Plaine, Minnesota this Saturday, Breakfast on the Farm. It's a wonderful event.
2: It is indeed. Charles, we appreciate you working with us every year. We really do, and we wish you nothing but the best. Right now, the long range looks like Saturday will be gray weather-wise, so you're going to have a lot of fun. And as you mentioned, it is rain or shine. Big grounds, plenty of room for everybody, plenty of parking, the shuttle bus. Folks, they know what they're doing. This thing runs like clockwork. Charles, thanks for your time this morning, man. Good to have you with us.
3: Thank you. Best
2: of luck Saturday.
3: You bet. We'll see you all then. Thank you.
2: Charles Krause, Wright Carver, Breakfast on the Farm. Jim, big day for you as a kid who grew up on a farm and a dairy farm to some extent. And I know it's fun, and you're in your element. You do a great job for us there. We appreciate it.
0: Looking forward to it. Should be fun coming up on Saturday. 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

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Paul Douglas, Dave Lee, Ron Shera, Terry Train, Kathy Werzer, Dan Hertzgard, Mike McNeil, Carla Holt, Wayne Peterson, Cheryl Crowfoot Knapp, Susie Jones, Belinda Jensen. They'll all be on Bob FM June 19th between 10 a.m. and 3 p.m. raising awareness and research money for a cure to Alzheimer's and dementia. 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

0: 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Almanac is next.
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0: Neil returning to the Bob Almanac. It did survive last week without you. Terry did a very nice job.
6: Well, she's a Hall of Famer. She should.
0: Right. We come to expect a Hall of Fame performance each and every time, and we do get it. So it's exactly how it should be. So today is Monday, the 8th of June. This date, 1824, our patent of the day. The washing machine was patented on this day. A guy from Canada, his name was Noah Cushing, received a patent for a washing machine, 1824. I don't know if it was a Canadian patent or was a United States patent, but a patent nonetheless. It was a mechanical washing machine, big tub. You'd put all your water and everything in there, your soap and your clothes, and then you'd maneuver it and operate it with a crank handle. So it had some gears on it, so you weren't just cranking. It made it a little bit easier with some gearage, and you would do it that way. Now, a little bit later on, obviously that would be improved upon, because they would then start to use a steam engine. They would actually have steam-operated washing machines. Then eventually there'd be ones that were operated by kerosene and then gasoline. Ever seen a gasoline engine? When you go to those threshing shows,
6: yes,
0: you'll see a gasoline or a kerosene powered washing machine, which is really interesting.
6: Yeah, they are.
0: And then we got electricity, and the rest is history.
6: Right, then I got a little easier.
0: It's all about the agitator.
6: Yes,
0: so important, the agitator. And I don't know if Noah Cushing's first patented washing machine in 1824 had an agitator, unless of course his mother-in-law was right next to him as he was doing it. But bump,
6: right, that would
0: yeah. We need a rim shot there.
6: We really do.
0: So that was this date, patent of the day, 1824. How about 1964?
7: And I love you too. people do. That's why Little Debbie is America's number one snack cake.
0: Number one snack cake, the Little Debbie's, and I had forgotten that they use Little Tom T. Hall, and I love in their jingle. I think that song's been used for some other commercial purposes as well, but there it is. And this was the date that Little Debbie introduced its snack cakes. Of course, it already had a couple of products on the market, including their first invention, which was...
6: the oatmeal.
0: Oatmeal cream pie.
6: Cream pie,
0: you know, yeah. Your Little Debbie's. I'm impressed. Oatmeal cream pie was the first one. And then in 1964, they came up with the snack cakes. Basically the same that they are now. With the white cake, the white kind of frosting in the middle, then the hard encased frosting on the top, a coating, if you will. And then the three black squiggly chocolate lines. And in 1991, they officially changed the name of those two. Zebra cakes.
6: Yes.
0: And that's what they are called to this date.
6: Yep.
0: And they're basically the same. And I was just in a store. I believe it was a convenience store. And I saw individually wrapped, you know, of course they come in twos, but not in the box, but these were individually packaged for individual sale, but a pair of them. And I almost grabbed one. But I prefer mine chilled. We used to put our snack cakes in the refrigerator, and then we'd put them in our lunches for school. And oh, what a treat!
6: Gosh, I've never had. I almost always have them on hand for my grandkids, and of course, then they change seasonally too. Like right now, you can get them red, white, and blue concoctions and whatever. But yeah, I almost always have them here at my house, but I've never put them in the fridge.
0: Try
6: that out.
0: I like cake chilled just because of the old Petrich Farm days, because those were always chilled cakes.
6: Oh, yeah.
0: And it was something about the cool frosting and the chilled. It seemed like when it was chilled, if it was the actual cake part was actually more moist.
6: Yes, it did.
0: And so that's the deal right there. And if you go exactly. So that was Little Debbie. We had snack cakes this date in 64. This date in 1968, let's go to London.
8: Date to George Snide, check in here.
9: Checked in on the 28th of May and stayed until the morning of the 5th of June.
8: Do you know where he went on the morning of the 5th of June?
9: I believe he went to the air terminal. He asked me to get him a taxi and I rang for a minicab.
0: It's an exciting interview, but it was a very important interview because George Snide, they're talking about, that was the alias of James Earl Ray. Almost exactly 2 months after he assassinated Dr. Martin Luther King in Memphis, they finally caught the guy in London.
6: Oh, my. That's right. He was on the lam.
0: People forget that he was 2 months on the lam, on the run to Europe and London, and he had a fake passport, fraudulent passport, the alias George Snide on there. But they found him. They got him. And then, of course, he did escape at one point in time, too, then later on.
6: He was slippery.
0: He was. Maybe a decade later, he was slippery. He was tough to find, and it took 2 months. Usually, it doesn't take very long. You go back and go through famous assassinations in history, and usually they find the guy pretty quick.
6: Yep.
0: It's pretty quick. It's usually the same day or shortly thereafter.
6: Yep.
0: But this was a 2 month manhunt, 1968. Oh, we had a new snack food this day. We already had Little Debbie's or snack cakes. Another new one in 72.
10: Nacho cheese Doritos. The crunch says Doritos. The flavor says cheese.
11: Mm.
10: Try nacho cheese, one of three great Doritos flavors.
0: And of course, Neil, you know who that was. It was going, right? He was the face and the voice. Not much voice. I mean, he didn't talk much in those commercials. Avery Schreiber,
6: Burns and Schreiber.
0: Yes, Doritos. But also making a cameo before he was on the Dukes of Hazzard, the actor that played Cletus on Dukes of Hazzard, Rick Hurst, was in that commercial. That early to mid-70s commercial introducing us to nacho cheese Doritos. And I know they're always saying that the ones today taste better. I don't know. I think the originals were probably better, but who knows?
6: Right.
0: Speaking of main things in my lunch that I would take to school, Little Debbie's and the individual packages, the small bags of Doritos, nacho cheese. 80% of the time it was nacho cheese.
6: Okay.
0: Every now and then we get Old Dutch, sour cream and chive.
6: Right.
0: Or garlic and garlic, onion and garlic is another popular one. And then dill pickle, of course. Always an option as well. So Doritos, nacho cheese, introduced in 72. And then this happened in 1998.
11: From my cold, dead hands.
0: Well, that's Charlton Heston, actually. And then, of course, he went on to say, get your hands off me, you damn dirty ape. Basically the same voice. Same voice he used in Planet of the Apes. It's the same voice that he used. That soundbite is actually from 2000. It was this date in 98 that Charlton Heston became the president of the NRA.
6: That was a big deal.
0: If they were going to pick a celebrity to head that, he was a no-brainer.
6: Right.
0: And he said yes. And that was this date, 1998. We're going to move on to birthdays now.
6: Okay.

0: Down. Frank's little girl, Nancy Sinatra, Boots Are Made for Walking, her best-known song.
1: That's a good one, though, there, too.
0: Yeah, she did a duet with her dad.
1: Yes.
0: What was the name of that one? Gosh, I just had it in my... I forgot it. It just disappeared. Something Stupid. Something Stupid was the name of the song. Something Stupid.
1: Stupid.
0: So, Nancy Sinatra. And, you know, when you would open up a package of Little Debbie snack cakes, you too would be going to Sugartown, right?
1: It's absolutely.
0: No lack of sugar in those.
1: Nope, they bring it.
0: Nancy Sinatra today.
1: She was fetching.
0: 86, yeah. What would you expect of the daughter of Frank Sinatra?
1: I know, watching her walk around in those boots in the mid-60s singing that song on whatever, you know, Johnny Cash show, whoever had her on.
0: Right,
1: she was on every talk show.
0: She was in demand.
1: Yes.
0: If you couldn't get Frank, you'd book Nancy.
1: Right.
0: Right? Yeah.

0: Didn't you go see him at Met Stadium?
1: I did.
0: Is that the one where Chicago was supposed to be there, and then Terry Lamb had taken his own life just before, sadly?
1: Sadly, yeah. Of course,
0: Terry Lamb.
1: Terry Kapp.
0: Terry Kapp. Robert Lamb is the other guy.
1: I think, and he was, he was buddies with Steve Miller in high school.
0: Yeah, I think he was either in the Steve Miller band at one point or something, or he worked with them, or they maybe in the mentor was in the band, but I think they were tight.
1: Yeah.
0: As was the, as the case with many of those, musicians early in their careers. They stick together.
1: Yeah.
0: They're not making a whole lot of money. They got a room together, you know, there's four or five of them all in the same room. Boz Scaggs is 82.
2: Edward, you come back here. You can't do that.
0: The Edward we're talking about is Edward Scissorhands, and the actress Kathy Baker, who was in Edward Scissorhands. She's won an Emmy, Golden Globe, Screen Actors Guild Awards. She was on Picket Fences, another show that she is famous for. But Edward Scissorhands, I think she tried to get intimate with Edward Scissorhands. That is, I don't know if it's a good idea, but, I mean, his hands were scissors, Neil.
1: Yeah, do it at your own risk.
0: I would say, yes, have a lot of Band-Aids ready to go and some salve. Kathy Baker is 76 here today. More music.
3: It's a heartache. Nothing but a heartache.
0: Bonnie Tyler.
1: That's so good, too.
0: The very identifying rasp of Bonnie Taylor.
1: Yeah.
0: You know it's Bonnie, I said Taylor. Taylor. Bonnie Tyler.
1: Yeah.
0: When you hear her voice, you know it's Bonnie Tyler.
1: Sure. Yeah, no denying.
0: Total Eclipse of the Heart. I just heard that the other day. I remember I would have dreams about that song because it'd be playing and I'd be sleeping, and it was just, it was eerie. It was that, turn around every now and then, da da da da da da. Living in a powder keg and giving off sparks. And this one here, this was a country hit. This this moved up the country charts nicely. And, you know, she did not, she was not having a lot of success in her music career. She went and had some surgery on the nodes on her vocal cords. That surgery then gave her the raspy voice, and the rest is history for Bonnie Tyler.
1: Wow, didn't realize that.
0: Yeah, yeah.
1: That's great.
0: She's 75 today.
4: Excuse me, sir. This party's by invitation only.
5: Well, the name is Frenchie. And don't be so coup de ville. Of course I have an invitation. I'm here with Vinny. Hey, Vinny! High five! High five! High five! Hey, man.
0: Fans of In Living Color remember some of the great actors and comedians on there. And, of course, the Wayans were a big part of it. And Keenan Ivory Wayans, one of his recurring characters, Frenchie. So Keenan Ivory Wayans is 68 today. From the group Simply Red.
1: Oh, yes.
0: The guy was redhead, so it made sense.
1: It did.
0: Mick Hucknall. They redid this Harold Melvin and the Blue Note song.
1: Mm-hmm. Did it well.
0: Melvin and
1: good
0: the Blue
1: music
0: Notes
1: today,
0: and,
1: boy.
0: Yeah, 66 for the lead singer of Simply Red.
6: Alicia.
7: Hey.
6: I'm sorry I didn't introduce you in there. Everything's moving real fast with this class action.
7: Well, I just wanted to say thank you for the opportunity. It's a real lifesaver.
6: Oh, glad you could come aboard. Hope you're all right with this pro bono. How'd it sound?
7: Interesting.
6: Good.
0: She was the good wife. That was her first day. She missed the meeting because she was in the wrong boardroom. She was on the wrong floor. It's not a great way to start your career at Lockhart Gardner. But that's Juliana Margulies, who is 60 today, got going on ER. Then she moved on to The Good Wife, became a superstar. Mm-hmm. And our rapper of the day, one of the more famous ones and more controversial rappers.
8: Yo, Taylor, I'm really happy for you. I'm going to let you finish. But Beyonce had one of the best videos of all time. One of the best videos of all time.
0: Wasn't the time or place there, Kanye, but he wanted to make it all about himself. Early on in Taylor Swift's career from 2009, the MTV Music Awards. Yeah, I think they all call him just Ye.
1: Yeah.
0: He's Ye. Kanye West, and wasn't he with Kim Kardashian at one time? They were married. Yes. They have kids because they have a kid called Northwest.
1: Yeah, right? That was clever.
0: So Kanye West, we'll still call him Kanye. 49, our rapper of the day. Oh, no, by the way, today and this week, this is, did you know that this is an American Pressure Week this week?
1: Oh, I didn't know that.
0: American okay. 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Spray it, don't say it. And I bet you if you request and pay them a boatload of money, they'll make you a steam-powered pressure washer. If you want
1: there you
0: one.
1: Go.
0: You're talking about steam-powered washing machines.
1: Let's go back in time.
0: Let's stoke the fire. Give me some coal. I need some coal.
1: Gone but not forgotten today. We're going to start. We got a couple of former first ladies of the day. Ida McKinley, who spent some time with William McKinley, our 25th president, born on this day, 1847. First audio comes from the music man himself, Robert Preston, born on this day, 1918.
9: Shameless music that'll grab your son, your daughter, with the arms of a jungle animal instinct, masteria. Friends, the idle brain is the devil's playground. Trouble!
10: Oh, yes,
9: right here in River City. With a capital T, and that rhymes with P, and that stands for pool. We've surely got trouble.
0: Well, that's a great musical. One of the best of all time right there. Plus, you throw Buddy Hackett in there.
1: Yes. Anytime you can hear Buddy Hackett singing Shaboobie or Shabuki, whatever it was.
0: Shaboopy, I think it's
1: Shaboopy.
0: Shaboopy.
1: Yes. Boopy. Anyway, Robert Preston, he did that role so famously in the 1963-ish, maybe 64, with Shirley MacLaine to The Music Man, 1918. What about George Kirby? Was born on this day, 1923. Pretty good impressionist and comedian. Former First Lady Barbara Bush, another of our former First Ladies, 1925.
11: I'd like to congratulate George on his startling victory in New Hampshire. He's doing well in the South. He's had a wonderful reign as Vice President. Tell me, are you proud of your son?
12: Pat. George is not my son. He's my husband.
11: Oh, heavens, I guess I dropped a fly in your soup.
0: Phil Hartman as Barbara Bush there. I mean, is there a role and a character he couldn't play? The great Phil
1: and
0: Hartman.
1: Shine.
0: Yes.
1: Doing so. Yeah, he was great. Former First Lady, Barbara Bush, 1925. One of our favorites, comedian and actor. They're very, very funny. Jerry Stiller, 1927.
13: Because of her, I have to sit here like an animal. Serenity now! Serenity now!
14: What is that?
13: When my blood pressure gets too high, the man on the tape tells me to say, Serenity now!
14: Are you supposed to yell it?
13: The man on the tape wasn't specific.
0: And of course, he would then later transition to Hoochie Mama in place of Serenity Now as a more effective... Tool, but
1: is,
0: oh gosh, Seinfeld, and of course, King of Queens, right?
1: Oh, dude, you could have picked out a zillion different ones for Jerry Stiller, 1927. Comedian and TV personality, she had her own style for sure. The great Joan Rivers, 1933.
15: My parents hated me. They would say, why can't you be like your cousin Charlotte? Why can't you be like your cousin Charlotte? Charlotte had died at birth.
0: She was like the female Rodney Dangerfield with some of her material. I like her comments like that and Heidi Abramowitz. And Heidi Abramowitz was kind of like his Dr. Vinnie Boombatz and very similar and very funny.
1: She was great. That Joan Rivers, daytime Emmy, talk show host, comedian, did, of course, filled in for Carson. There was that whole riff with her and Johnny Carson and all that, but they settled it at the end. Joan Rivers. Don Grady was born on this day, 1944. Remember him? What's TV
16: My
1: theme time, John?
0: So I grew up for most of my life thinking that he was the oldest brother because I never saw Mike because Mike was only on the black and whites of my three sons. And
1: that's right.
0: I never saw the black and whites. They didn't show the black and whites in syndication. It's crazy.
1: Yeah, So Robbie was the younger son, and he played on the program for almost the entire run. I think he might have been out the last year.
0: He got married to Katie.
1: Right.
0: Yes.
1: And they moved him out to see. He did other things. That was his own decision.
0: Ernie.
1: Then Ernie came on.
0: Then Chip.
1: Adopted.
0: Then yeah. Robbie. And then Mike. Mike was the oldest.
1: Yeah, Mike, they phased him out after like the second or third year. And then they adopted Ernie. But Don Grady played Robbie for 11. He was also a Mickey Mouse Club. He was a Mouseketeer and a very talented musician. Don Grady, born on this day, 1944. And one of Milli Vanilli, the lip syncers, Rob Pilatus, 1964.
0: Obviously, use the audio here, but it's not them singing.
1: Right. But he, you know, visually he was there. He just wasn't there in an audio form. Rob Pilatus, 1964. Jim, they're all gone, but not forgotten.
10: One is the loneliest number that you'll ever do.
0: Your staff forgot Chuck Negron.
1: That is unfortunate.
0: Just lost him here not too long ago. No, it was this year, 2026. One of the three, the tri-lead singers of Three Dog Night. He also sang lead on Joy to the World.
1: Yeah. One is a great song.
0: Oh, gosh, I know, I love it. Chuck Negron, Three Dog Night, 1942. Now...
1: they're all gone, but not forgotten.
0: Bobathon brought to you by American Pressure in Robbinsdale. What is their slogan, Neil?
1: Spray it, don't say it.
0: Bingo. Ding, ding. We're going to try not to spray this Bobathon, which is brought to you by Logan Companies. Jody Messina, my give a damn's busted. Charlie Pride, kiss an angel good morning. Or Faith Hill, Mississippi girl.
1: I think Faith Hill would be good today.
0: All righty.
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and the eyes that used to burn for me. Now they no longer look my way. And the love that used to be, why, it just got lost in yesterday.

David Allen Coe, part of a Bobathon here as we get your all-repeat workday started on Monday. New week together. Glad to be back with you. Neil here till 10 o'clock. Josh Turner coming up. Forrester Sisters now. Bye.

0: train.
1: How about that one from Josh Turner here this morning? Heard this over the weekend up north. I hadn't heard it for a while, so I said, you know, I ought to play that on Monday. And I actually remembered, which is rare. So here we go. Sammy Kershaw now. Bye.

0: That's Blackhawk, and there you have it. They'll be at the Get Busy Livin' Music Festival, we do believe, coming up in September. More on that as we get closer. Brad Paisley now.
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Paul Douglas, Dave Lee, Ron Shera, Terry Train, Kathy Werzer, Dan Hertzgard, Mike McNeil, Carla Holt, Wayne Peterson, Cheryl Crowfoot Knapp, Susie Jones, Belinda Jensen. They'll all be on Bob FM June 19th between 10 a.m. and 3 p.m. raising awareness and research money for a cure to Alzheimer's and dementia. 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

0: but I love to drink.
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0: My Baby Loves Me, Martina McBride there. And that's a big hit for her from the year 1993. By the way, before that, we heard from Chris Cagle. He's going to be part of this year's Lakes Jam lineup coming up here at the end of the month up at Brainerd's International Raceway. Always fun, Lakes Jam. Looking forward to being there. All right, we're going to turn things over to Jeff Jones for the midday. By the way, get it on your calendar. It is back. We've talked about it a few times, Jim and I, and it's a return of the All Request Lunch Hour to Bees on the River in Watertown. You know, we're just about a month and a couple month and a week from, it's hard to believe, month and a week from Bees on the River's Rib Fest, their annual Midsummer celebration with the national bands, including Tracy Byrd, T.G. Shepherd, Janie Fricke. Your first chance to win tickets live on location will be this Wednesday, day after tomorrow, at Bees on the River during the All Request Lunch Hour. Jim will be there live. I'll be there to enjoy lunch and visit and chat and see all our friends out in Watertown. Can't wait. It's this Wednesday, Bees on the River. It is the All Request Lunch Hour. So the All Request Lunch Hour now is on every Wednesday through the summer, either at Bees on the River or Sundance Entertainment Center. And we love our ongoing ongoing partnership with Sundance for the All Request Lunch Hour as well. That'll be a week from Wednesday. All right, I'm out of here. Jeff is next, couple of minutes before 10. Some warm, stormy weather for the first several days of the week here. And then what looks to be a very, very nice weekend just in time for Albertville-friendly city days, breakfast on the farm, which we heard about today, and the Hennepin County Fair, first county fair of the season. It's the Hennepin County Fair later this week as well, and they're sponsoring this update on the forecast. See you all at the Hennepin County Fair. That's it. I'll be back tomorrow with Jim a little before 7. Thanks for putting your knob on Bob, everybody.
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right on Total Country, Bobby FM. 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Jeff Jones with you. Hey, tomorrow we'll do Text to Win Tuesday. 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

0: Reba McEntire on Total Country Bob AFM. That actually kind of ties in with that question on the Bob Country Facebook page. What are some skills you grew up learning that you don't think younger people today are learning? 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And now I feel incredibly old for having that feeling. And well, but that's okay. I'm right. What are some other skills that you remember growing up learning that you know, like kids today, they're not going to need to learn? Cursive. It's another one. I think I can still write some. Maybe. I'm going to need to read it if I ever want to do any of my grandma's recipes. Let me know on the Bob FM Talk and Text line, 763-450-0100, or on the Bob Country Facebook page.
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Partly sunny. Got a slight chance of a thunderstorm throughout the afternoon. Highs around 82. Down to 64. Got a slight chance of thunderstorms this evening as well.

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2: 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Sounds simple enough, right? 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Sometimes we all need help. 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Ecclesiastes chapter 4 reminds us that two are better than one, because they have a good reward for their toil. 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

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Well, Gary stopped me in the coffee line at church yesterday to tell me how much he enjoys my dad jokes. I got one coming up in 15-ish minutes. I asked him to tell my wife so that she'd know at least one person in the world finds them to be funny. They say

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0: Buck Owens, Bob Plasek, and I've Got a Tiger by the Tail. Jeff Jones with you with your Daily Dad Joke. Actually got this one emailed to me from Tasha. What did the triangle say to the circle? You're pointless.
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Now, if you skip the rest of work and just hurry over to the Como Conservatory, you could grab a whiff of Horace, the corpse flower. He's blooming right now and letting off that extraordinarily pungent scent of a rotting corpse. But today is probably the last day to smell it. It's kind of weird to say, but...

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Go ahead. 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

times on Total Country Bob FM. Now that school is out for virtually every single student in the state of Minnesota, if you're looking for a summer road trip, might I suggest the Paul A. Johnson Pencil Sharpener Museum near Logan, Ohio, where this reverend collected over 3,400 pencil sharpeners and has displayed them in his original categories.

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Paul Douglas, Dave Lee, Ron Shera, Terry Train, Kathy Werzer, Dan Hertzgard, Mike McNeil, Carla Holt, Wayne Peterson, Cheryl Crowfoot Knapp, Susie Jones, Belinda Jensen. They'll all be on Bob FM June 19th between 10 a.m. and 3 p.m. raising awareness and research money for a cure to Alzheimer's and dementia. 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
1: Hi, I'm Pastor Mike Pankost from Zion Lutheran Church in Anoka, Minnesota. My wife and I have been undertaking a move. Not a far move, just from Becker to the cities, which puts both of us a lot closer to the churches we serve. But the house we're leaving behind is the house we've lived in the longest of our married lives, 13 years, which means we've been dealing with 13 plus years of stuff. Really, we're dealing with whole lifetimes of stuff, if you count the childhood keepsakes we have, as well as those of our young adult children. Not to mention all our gear, our bicycles, our camping, canoeing gear, our hobbies, our tools, and it's a lot. Too much, really. The book of Ecclesiastes diagnoses our problem. Sweet is the sleep of laborers, it reads, whether they eat little or much, but the abundance of the rich will not let them sleep. Now, I wouldn't consider myself particularly rich compared to, say, Bill Gates, but I am mind-bogglingly wealthy compared to two-thirds of the world's population. And as we try to downsize from a nearly 2,000-square-foot house to a temporary apartment of half that, I really have come to dislike all my stuff. But what I have discovered, which isn't really much of a newsflash at all, is that there is a great joy in letting it go. To find someone else who enjoys what we've enjoyed, to give to others who need some of our stuff far more than we do, to give to organizations who take our stuff and transform it into the care for others. When you get home tonight, count your blessings. I'm betting you'll lose count somewhere along the way. And in what way can you bless others with all that stuff?
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5: 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Paul Douglas, Dave Lee, Ron Shera, Terry Train, Kathy Werzer, Dan Hertzgard, Mike McNeil, Carla Holt, Wayne Peterson, Cheryl Crowfoot Knapp, Susie Jones, Belinda Jensen. 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

0: Aaron Tippin on Total Country, Bob FM. You know, Flag Day is this Sunday. I'll probably remind you again later this week. A look at the MyBobCountry.com Weather Center. 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Partly sunny for today. Got a chance of a thunderstorm in the afternoon and into the evening. Highs around 82. Will drop down to 64 tonight. Then highs near 90 tomorrow before another chance of storms.
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3: All Request Lunch Hour is back for Monday. It's brought to you by Palmer Low Team. Hi, it's Jim Erickson. And again this week on Wednesday, we will kick off six Wednesdays here this summer that we will be at Bees on the River, getting ready for Rib Fest, and then later on in August as well, alternating with Bees on the River and Sundance, beginning here this Wednesday. In Watertown, Bees on the River, just outside of Delano, easy access, in the middle of everywhere, and of course right there on the Crow River. That's why they call it Bees on the River. 763-450-0100, 763-450-0100. Text in your request. You can email Jim at mybobcountry.com. That's Jim at mybobcountry.com. Kickoff song. Joe from Stacy gets today's kickoff song. Little Hal Ketchum here for you. Big hello to his friend, too, that his brother that listens and likes his request. Bob FM.

We'll send that one out. Requested by Will, T.G. Shepherd. Speaking of Ribfest, he'll be there. Sounds like fun. Jake from Janesville, you're invited to come by as well. Jake texted in a request. Good Monday request. Here, a lot of times we get Come Monday by Jimmy Buffett. How about this one?

75 today, the Almanac Effect. Julie from Medford requesting Bonnie Tyler. 75 today. Of course, best known for Total Eclipse of the Heart and the tractor song that they had in Footloose. I need a hero. I'm holding out for a hero. She's got the rasp that makes Kim Carnes sound like Tiny Tim. Bonnie Tyler. It's really something. And you should hear the duet she did with Froggy from Little Rascals way back when. Hey, let's get the Dirt Band in here now. Alex from South Haven. Linda Ronstadt helping out on this one, of course. Bob FM. I beg your

0: Country Bob FM. Look What Followed Me Home. We'll send that one out to Scooterville and all that reside in that municipality. 1221, the All Request Lunch. Again, Bees on the River on Wednesday. Come on out. You know, they're going to have some fun. If you came out there last year, lots of fun. Food specials, games. I think we're giving away tickets to Rib Fest. We're ramping up to Rib Fest and the wonderful lineup that they're putting on there at Bees on the River Rib Fest coming up in July. So we'll certainly discuss that a lot. We'll be outdoors. So weather dependent a little bit, but even if it looks like rain, still come. Please come, because then we move to the inside. It's really not that hard. They've got a nice big banquet area there. We had to do that once or twice last year. But even if it looks like it's going to rain, don't cause that you to say, no, well, they're not going to have it at all. There's no reason for us to be there then. No, come on out. Still show support, because there's work that goes on with putting this on and the preparation for it. And we'd have to have a Wednesday and cancel it all outright. And we would like to have as many people there as possible. So come on out. Plenty of room outside. And then the big banquet hall can hold enough as well. So basically, just going to say, rain or shine. If it's nice, I'm going to be outside in the chop box in a little custom-made wagon that at some point in time, I think somebody's actually going to hook up a truck or a tractor to and then just drive me to the Looney Farm at some point in time right in that wagon. I'm on the wagon. I guess I could jump off it, but you don't want to be off the wagon. So we do that, or if the weather is inclement, then we move indoors at Bees on the River in their banquet facility. There in Watertown, you can't miss it. We'll see you there on Wednesday. More requests on the way, so stay tuned. Total Country Bob FM, 763-450-0100. I should probably mention we have some open spots, so text in now.
1: We're keeping our most prized songs from country's historic early years in the Bob Classic Vault. And every Sunday morning at 11, Jeff Jones will take you on a two-hour guided tour. 2 hours of nothing but Bob Classics, thanks to Route 65 Sales and Classics.
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if the Spurs lose tonight, I know one thing that's not going back to San Antonio, possibly the series, and most definitely not the Naismith Trophy. You go down 3-0 in a NBA basketball

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And who knows which famous Twin Cities radio or television personality you might hook up with. Paul Douglas, Dave Lee, Ron Shera, Terry Train, Kathy Werzer, Dan Hertzgard, Mike McNeil, Carla Holt, Wayne Peterson, Cheryl Crowfoot Knapp, Susie Jones, Belinda Jensen. They'll all be on Bob FM June 19th between 10 a.m. and 3 p.m. raising awareness and research money for a cure to Alzheimer's and dementia. Please listen and pledge a buck or three on the longest day as we are doing what we love to end a

of a forgotten hit by Leanne Rimes, a little deeper. I mean, it did go to number five. It was the first release off of her This Woman album, which included Something's Gotta Give. That's Leanne Rimes. Keith from Cambridge, nice request. Not quite our request of the day. That's coming up in just a little bit. In the meanwhile, it's Bobby Bear for Bonnie.

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And after all these years, I find that I've just been wasting my time. So I just think I'll take

0: Tanya Tucker, right? Yeah. Kind of deep, not often heard Tanya Tucker song, right? Hey, everybody agree? No, it's not. It's her older sister. Blast from the Past. Some of you may remember La Costa and La Costa Tucker, who went with just the name La Costa. And that is easily our request of the day. Kevin in St. Cloud, one of her two top 10 hits. She had Get on My Love Train. That was number three. And then number 10, that one there, He Took Me for a Ride. She had another one go to number 11, Western Man. So La Costa. But oh my goodness, just like Stella Parton, at times you can't tell the two apart, certainly. And thank you for that request. Thank you for being a part of the All Request Lunch Hour, brought to you by the Pomerleau team. Back tomorrow.
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Terry Clark. On Total Country, Bob FM, Jeff Jones back with you. And the likelihood of severe storms, it's kind of going to steadily grow over the next couple of days. You know, small chance today, level one for tomorrow night. And Wednesday's looking like a sausage dropped in a barber shop.

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Just heard she's getting her own biopic, and she's going to be heavily influencing it with, well, a producer status. I have no idea who's going to be playing Shania yet, though.

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You might need the reminder. Maybe you didn't even know. 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

0: Henry Gentry on Total Country Bob FM. Jeff Jones with you, and I am actually very proud of the longest day broadcast that Chuck Knapp and I have been working on for many years, and it's grown to a point where we have, over the last, oh, this is going to be our seventh year, raised $66,000. But we want to try to get it to that $100,000 mark this year. So I mean, it's a big ask, but we're still going to ask for it. We're going to need help if we're going to raise that much. And thankfully, we've got an awful lot of help to raise this money and awareness for the Alzheimer's Association, because Chuck Knapp and John Engen will be hosting it. And then some famous friends like Belinda Jensen, Ron Shera, Paul Douglas, Terry Train, and more are going to be coming and joining us on the air on Friday, the 19th, from 10 to 3 during your no-repeat workday. 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
3: In 1963, Ring of Fire by Johnny Cash made its debut at number 28 on the singles charts. It went on to become his first number one hit since 1959's Don't Take Your Guns to Town. In 2010, George Strait was named a top country music artist of the past 25 years by Billboard magazine. And in 2014, Dolly Parton hand-delivered the millionth book from her UK Imagination Library Reading Initiative to a Liverpool child. Songs that were spending their first day at number one on the country charts include I Will Always Love You by Dolly Parton in 1974, Natural High by Merle Haggard in 1985, and Blue Clear Sky by George Strait in 1996. And that's Today in Country Music History for Monday, June 8th, 2026.

0: Patsy Cline on Total Country, Bob FM with a Bob Classic. Are we going to have baseball practice tonight? Is it going to get rained out? I'm not sure. Well, keep looking at the MyBobCountry.com Weather Center. 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Down to 64 tonight, partly cloudy. It's got a slight chance of a thunderstorm throughout the afternoon into the evening. Near 90 tomorrow. And then a pretty good chance of storms Wednesday. Highs around 91.
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This Uber Lost and Found Index that they released is a wonderful snapshot into the world of rideshare drivers and the insane people they must come across routinely. Uber tallied up all of the items that were left in their back seats last year. And the most forgotten, of course, was a cell phone. But on top of the 10 most unique items, an ankle monitor, breast milk, and a set of

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Congratulations again to the Business of the Month here in June, Etc. 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

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Sounds like everything's ready to go. You can listen back from last night. Leaving Pagetown came and sat down for an hour of nothing but homegrown.

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2: Hi, this is Katie Weiland, intern pastor at Zion Lutheran Church in Anoka. 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

Shenandoah on Total Country, Bob FM. And before I scoot out of the way so Brandon Baxter can come in for Rush Hour Relief, I can't help it. The cynic in me is hitting really hard today for some reason. Just 3 months after the U of M spent some $15 million on a perplexing new slogan, Leave a Future. Well, the U of M has also announced they're not going to use that anymore. Interestingly enough, the U coincided that with a proposal of a 4% increase in tuition for all students coming up.

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Well, we're going to kick things off with a special dedication. I know my niece, Adeline, is out there listening right now, and I know she loves this song. This one's for you, Addie. It's Leanne Womack. I hope you

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Alan Jackson, Total Country, Bob FM. And those cookies that Cindy from Leaving Pagetown brought me last night were right on the money. Those things were delicious. And we had a ton of fun telling stories on the Homegrown Show. 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

0: Ryan and Backstrom here with you. And over the weekend, I had to go check out that new Asia Village at Northtown Mall. Man, it was fantastic. Not only was the food great, but my favorite part about the whole thing was it felt like I time traveled back to a mall in the 90s. There were people everywhere. The place was packed. I wouldn't be surprised if that Asia Village single-handedly keeps Northtown Mall alive.
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4: 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Paul Douglas, Dave Lee, Ron Shera, Terry Train, Kathy Werzer, Dan Hertzgard, Mike McNeil, Carla Holt, Wayne Peterson, Cheryl Crowfoot Knapp, Susie Jones, Belinda Jensen. 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

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Well, it's time for the Hass and Sand and Gravel 330 Throwdown, and I'm in the mood for a little Merle. So we're going back-to-back Merle Haggard for the Throwdown. Take a listen to both of these tunes, and then let me know which one you liked more on the Bob FM talk and text line, 763-450-0100.

0: 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And I've had a beautiful time. You poured out your feelings while we poured the wine. And I've had a beautiful time.
1: Mandatory Merle, back to back for the Hass and Sand and Gravel 330 Throwdown. I've done my part, now it's time to do yours. Which song did you like more? I think I'll just stay here and drink, or I had a beautiful time. 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I'll tally up the votes and let you know which song wins at 4.

0: 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Tonight, partly cloudy, a slight chance of thunderstorms in the evening, lows around 64. Tomorrow, partly sunny in the morning, then clearing, highs near 90. On Wednesday, some showers in the morning, then a chance of thunderstorms in the afternoon, highs around 91.
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2: Hi, I'm Pastor Mike Pancoast from Zion Lutheran Church in Anoka, Minnesota. In Luke 15, there are three parables Jesus tells about things that are lost. A lost sheep whose shepherd leaves the other 99 safely behind until he finds that one. A widow with 10 coins who loses one and sweeps it and cleans her entire house high and low until she finds that coin. And a lost son who has run away from his family with half the inheritance, blows it all, but whose father still scans the horizon longing for the return of that wayward child. All three stories conclude with a celebration. But those celebrations are the punchlines to Jesus' stories. In the same way, there is rejoicing in heaven, Jesus says, over one sinner who repents. There are so many ways for us to understand and to experience being lost and feeling what it means to be lost. 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

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Well, Ricky Skaggs will be playing Nashville North USA later this summer on August 11th. But first, they got to kick off this season, and they're doing that tomorrow with

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Johnny Lee, Looking for Love, Total Country, Bob FM. And if you're looking for the results for today's Hats and Sand and Gravel 330 Throwdown, I got them. Two in a row for Merle Haggard today. I think I'll just stay here and drink versus I had a beautiful time. And this one turned out exactly like I thought. 72% of Bob Country said, I think I'll just stay here and drink is a better tune than I had a beautiful time.

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0: 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Tonight, partly cloudy with a slight chance of thunderstorms in the evening, lows around 64. Tomorrow, partly sunny in the morning, then clearing with highs near 90. On Wednesday, we're looking at some showers in the morning and then a chance of thunderstorms in the afternoon with highs around 91.
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Especially if you were hoping to get a whiff of that corpse flower at Como Zoo. Apparently these things only bloom for a day or two, so today is like the last day, and I believe they close at 6. So if you really want to get a whiff of death, you better head to Como Zoo right now.

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Diamond Rio, Total Country, Bob FM, Brandon Backstrom here with you for a little rush hour relief thanks to Pioneer Equipment Rental in Mayer. And Pioneer Equipment Rental is also one of the sponsors of the Lone Oak Rodeo going on this weekend, the 12th and the 13th. And this is hands down my favorite rodeo. You're so close to the action. You can look the bull right in the eye. You can see the grit and determination in the rider, and you can feel all the excitement. Check them out online at loneoakrodeo.com. 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

Johnny Lee, you could have heard a heartbreak. Total Country Bob FM, where Jim Erickson brings you the all-request lunch hour every weekday at noon. 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
1: 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And now they're raising a little money with their first ever celebrity golf outing, where I will be. 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And what a great cause it is. These guys ride all over the country, and last I heard, they had personally met with 560 Gold Star families. June 29th promises to be a great day and a great time for all. Matt Burke will be there. And so will I.
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Total Country, Bob FM. Well, I'm sure we've all cried more than a few tears over Alzheimer's. I know that I have. It's something that's touched my life directly, and I'm sure it has yours as well. 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You can join us on Friday the 19th. Chuck Knapp and John Engen return to Bob FM, and they're bringing some legendary friends from Twin Cities broadcasting history, like Dan Hertzgaard, Denny Long, Mike McNeil, Susie Jones, Carla Holt, Terry Train. The list goes on and on. They're going to be sharing memories and some smiles as we do what we love to end Alzheimer's. 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

0: 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Tonight, partly cloudy, a slight chance of thunderstorms, lows around 64. Tomorrow, partly sunny in the morning, then clearing, highs near 90. Wednesday, we're looking at a chance of showers in the morning, then showers and a chance of thunderstorms in the afternoon, with highs around 91.
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2: Hi, I'm Pastor Sue Wallager from Zion in Anoka. Colossians 3, therefore, as God's chosen ones, holy and beloved, clothe yourselves with compassion, kindness, humility, meekness, and patience. So Colossians paints a picture of what life with Christ should look like. Paul says we are God's chosen, holy and beloved people, and because of that, we are to clothe ourselves with compassion, kindness, humility, meekness, and patience. These qualities are not just feelings. They are everyday choices. When conflict comes, we are called to forgive just as Christ forgives us. And above everything else, we are to put on love, because love holds everything together in harmony. 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Today, choose to wear love in every interaction. 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

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Let's kick off this last hour with one of the best of all time. 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

know something that could help make you happy? 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Tomorrow is also Text to Win Tuesday. You could win tickets to Iconic Fest at the Green Lantern in Brainerd. And we've got the Passport to Paisley giveaway going on right now. Head on over to the Bob Country Facebook or Instagram. 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
1: Kenny Rogers with a Bob Classic, Ruby, Don't Take Your Love to Town. 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
2: I am basically an optimistic person. I try to see God's hand at work in the situations around me, and it's incredibly rewarding. But then I run into people who say they just can't do it. They say that the world they see is immersed so much in negativity and hopelessness that trying to see God's promises and His plans is not easy some of the time and downright impossible most of the time. Whenever this happens, I refocus myself on Jesus. Because when we focus on Him, we still see the world, but it grows dim because of the eternal radiant glory of God, and we begin to find our worth in His glory once again, rather than in the corruption of the world around us. 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

0: 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Tonight, partly cloudy with a slight chance of thunderstorms. Lows around 64. Tomorrow, partly sunny in the morning, then clearing with highs near 90. Wednesday, a chance of showers in the morning, then showers and a chance of thunderstorms in the afternoon with highs around 91. That is it for me. Have a great night, everybody. We'll do it again tomorrow. Until then, peace.
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